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2: I believe in God because a year ago he took me off the streets, away from a life of drugs and just all sorts of weird monstrosities. And one day a guy came up to me called Jack, I'll never forget him. He was telling me he'd been a Christian 28 years and I thought, this has been a bit of usual spiel. He says, I'm not here to condemn you. And that surprised me, because when you're on the streets all you seem to hear sometimes is a lot of condemnation. But that did surprise me, and I turned and I says, well, what are you here for? And he said, just to do what Christ would have done. I says, what's that? They treat you like a person. And he come round, kept on just talking to me a few weeks. He'd take me and give for a cup of coffee. And one day I just said, and I says, there's something more to this, isn't there? And I just burst in tears in front of him. And I knew at that time, it was just at a point that God was touching my life, and I thought, yeah, I want him. I mean, if someone had told me 2 years ago, just as little as that, that they were a Christian, I would have belted him. But now, and God's made me realise that there's no need to be lonely. You may have all this so-called power, but it's not the right kind of power to have. All you need is a belief in God himself, belief in the cross that Christ died on, and you've got everything. I mean, I'm taking the biggest step ever for me, and that's getting baptised. I'm looking forward to it.
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the story about two brothers who lived in South Africa. The older one was extremely intelligent, quite handsome, very athletic. He won a scholarship to a private school. His younger brother was short, somewhat obese. By society standards, he would have been called ugly. He had a severe hunchback. But the one marvelous gift the young brother had was a voice. And the younger brother loved to sing. He sang right out on the farm and the fields in the farm. Sang in the shower. He sang to himself as he walked down the road. Well, 2 years after the older brother went off to the school, the younger brother joined him. And one day, the older brother was sitting in the library doing some research. He looked out the window and he saw a gang of students in a typical mob action surround his younger brother. They began to mock him, to taunt him. They spit in his face. Then they pinned him to the ground. They ripped off his shirt to reveal his hunchback. And with color crayons, they wrote lewd and obscene remarks on his back. The older brother, who had been elected president of the student body, could have walked out in 1 minute, said, "That's my brother. This is over. That's my brother. This is over. That's my brother. This is over. That's my brother." But the older brother stayed in the library, and he betrayed his younger brother for what he failed to do. Well, a week later, the younger brother dropped out of school. He returned to the farm, and his parents noticed that he never sang again. World War II came along, and the older brother was enlisted in the military. He was stationed in Palestine, and one night he was lying out in a hill looking up at the moon, and he realized what he'd done to his brother, that he would never know any inner peace unless he was reconciled. He made the incredibly difficult wartime journey from Palestine back to South Africa. At 4 o'clock in the afternoon, he met with his brother. He knelt down in front of him, sobbing, and he begged his younger brother's forgiveness. They talked until midnight. They embraced several times, they hugged, they reconciled, and at midnight, they went to sleep. But something else happened that night. At 4 o'clock in the morning, the older brother woke up, startled by the sound of a full, rich, mellifluous tenor voice, soaring into the night, It was the voice of his younger brother, who was singing again, By one concrete act of compassionate caring, the older brother brought healing to his younger brother, to himself, and to their relationship.

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2: From the Sky News Centre at 2, the Prime Minister Andy Burnham has said the UK strongly supports Donald Trump's call for an energy ceasefire between Ukraine and Russia. The US President says both countries have agreed to stop attacking each other's energy infrastructure. Volodymyr Zelensky says he wants more details and assurance, though. Yesterday, Trump told Ukrainians to elect a new leader after the Ukrainian president called him weak. Defence Secretary Wes Streeting says he wants to see unity.
3: It's not the first time we've seen these sorts of tensions between Kyiv and Washington. And our approach, our role, our responsibility in this situation is to try and bring our friends back together.
2: Russell Brand's due to go on trial today, charged with rape, indecent assault and sexual assault. It relates to alleged offences against six women between 1999 and 2009. The 51-year-old strenuously denies any wrongdoing. Pope Leo is expected to have surgery in the next few days to remove a growth on his lung. The pontiff announced the planned procedure during yesterday's Sunday blessing, saying doctors found a small nodule. He says it was detected at an early stage. A new online flood information tool is being launched to better protect households in England against extreme weather. It promises to provide guidance on property resilience measures and point people to flood warnings and alerts. On to sport now, and Manchester City were 3-0 winners at Liverpool in their first match since being found guilty of breaching Premier League financial rules. Erling Haaland scored and praised his teammates and their supporters.
4: That's part of Man City and every single fan. I think this is a lovely moment which will stay with us for a long time when it comes to the feeling after the game. And it was tough and it was hard, but again, we show amazing character.
2: Elsewhere, Everton drew 2-2 with Hull, while Crystal Palace beat Nottingham Forest 3-1. In the Scottish Premiership, Celtic moved 2 points clear at the top after a 2-0 victory at Motherwell. That's the latest. I'm Daryl Jackson.
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1: I think I've always believed in God. Perhaps it's more believing in Jesus, which was more of an issue for me. During the time I was at Arts College, I went to two talks. One talk was on the historical evidence for the reliability of the Bible, and the other was on the evidence for Jesus coming back from the dead. And the speaker was talking about archaeology and inscriptions they found on stone foundations and manuscripts and how they date them and how they compare them. So I was very impressed with that. I thought, well, why doesn't the church advertise this? But I didn't really do anything about it. I think that brought me to a point where I believed Jesus was the Saviour, but I didn't really do anything. And then it was later that I heard a person saying how Jesus had died so that we could come into a relationship with a God who was holy. And he's one of these preachers who ask people to come to the front of the church if they want to follow Jesus. And I went forward. Some people talk about a religious experience, but I didn't have that. And I wasn't aware of anything happening. But I did know why I was there, and I wanted to know more about Jesus. But I also think if something's true, then if God is there, then he has to show himself to us as well. I like it where Jesus says to the people, he said, if you can't believe the teaching, at least believe the miracles.
2: Listen and believe.
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2: Think of it now, the mighty God that rules all of creation is interested in you.
3: I'd like to tell you a story about a little girl. She would wake up each morning just kind of excited to be alive and wondering what great thing would happen that day. She had a lot of love and trust. She had that real spark of childlike innocence and faith. She was 4, not quite 5. She had a brother and a sister. They were young. She had a mother whom she dearly loved and a dad who was really struggling with alcoholism. And one day in this child's world, it just came to an abrupt change. This little girl's mother woke up blind in one of her eyes. It was a freak virus. She didn't know if it was going to attack the other eye or what was going to happen. She was looking for a miracle. She was desperate. She went into the hospital looking for healing. And the 3 children went off to the grandparents. Now, this seemed like a very good idea for the little girl. The grandfather was a respected man in his community. But there was something about him that a lot of people didn't know. And that was the fact that he was a child molester. And within that time, while her mother was in the hospital, the little girl went through unspeakable horrors. And that childlike light, that innocence, that trust, that faith, it was stomped on and it was gone. Now I know about that because I was that little girl. My mother, she got her sight back and we were reunited as a family. But I was never the same. I was angry. I wondered why. I wondered what I had done wrong. The time I was a teenager, I was just a bubbling cauldron of emotions, getting ready to erupt. I lived like a crazy person. I didn't care what happened. I'd use a person, they'd use me. Hey, it didn't matter. What was love? Right around my 18th birthday, my sister invited me

0: come to this coffee house. It's kind of a rock club. And there was this group playing on the stage. And they were playing, you know, some good music. It was my kind of music. But it was very weird because they were talking about God. And in between the songs, this man got up and he said that no matter what you've done, no matter what has been done to you, you can be like a little child again. It was like an arrow piercing my heart. I started to get all shook up and I thought, I'm gonna cry in front of these people. I gotta get out of here. I went and I hid in the ladies' bathroom. I thought, hey, I'll get a drink of water, I'll swallow the big lump in my throat, and I'll leave here. But as I walked out, someone touched me on the shoulder and they asked me, they said, do you want to pray? I didn't know if I could trust God. But I took a chance. I didn't have anything else. And I desperately wanted to be a new person. I wanted to be that little child again. So that night, I trusted Jesus Christ with my problems, my fears, my hurts. And every night we do a concert, I know that Jesus Christ is piercing someone's heart. And His love is right there for you.
1: God loves you in such a way that He'd rather die than be without you.
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2: From the Sky News Centre at 3, hopes of a possible deal between Russia and Ukraine to pause attacks on energy infrastructure appear to be in doubt this morning, just hours after Donald Trump claimed on social media that both countries had agreed the deal. Ukraine's president accused Russia of attacking a power plant in Kharkiv. Ukrainian MP Kira Rudik says they need proper confirmation from Moscow.
3: I have been in touch with some of my military friends who are right now serving in the army, and they didn't hear anything from the commandant just yet. So I think we will have to wait for something a little bit better than a post on a social network.
2: Comedian Russell Brand set to go on trial today to face rape and sexual assault charges. The allegations relate to six women between 1999 and 2009. The 51-year-old denies any wrongdoing, with the trial to potentially last up to 12 weeks. The Chancellor is being warned he may have to find billions more for public services as inflation pushes up costs. The Institute for Fiscal Studies says avoiding cuts to government departments could require an extra £25 billion by the 2030s. An investigation's underway after a deadly tiger attack at Yorkshire Wildlife Park. A man entered the enclosure on Saturday and died after coming into contact with the animal. The park's confirmed the tiger won't be euthanised. Rhys Oliver, an animal conservationist, says that is the right decision.
4: The only thing that goes into that enclosure normally would be sort of enrichment toys or food. So I think he was probably just playing, using his predatory instinct, seeing what it was, and unfortunately it ended up being a fatal attack.
2: In sport, Liverpool suffered their first Premier League defeat of the season, losing 3-0 at home to Manchester City. It was City's first game since being found guilty of over 100 breaches of financial regulations. In the Scottish Premiership, Celtic's 2-0 win at Motherwell returned them to the top of the table, and Max Verstappen made it back-to-back wins at the Singapore Grand Prix. That's the latest. I'm Daryl Jackson.
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4: Very good evening and welcome to Breakthrough Nights. Tonight, this show was recorded during Easter week. So we've got a few songs that celebrate that. So let's start with this from Wren Collective, and I Will Boast in the Cross.

Wren Collective boast in the cross. Easter, of course, ends with glory and celebration of the victory over death and sin. But of course, it starts with love on display. So while I play this next song, maybe just pause, close your eyes, picture Jesus on the cross for you.

That song, of course, is called I Know I'm Loved by an artist called Heather Clark. Sometimes it's difficult to hold on to the fact you are loved because there's so many voices, particularly the enemy's voice, trying to say something negative to bring you down from that place of perfect security in knowing you're loved by God himself. So I'm going to play this song now. This is all about the power of truth to deal with the lies that beset you. God loved you so much, he sent Jesus to die for you.

Megan Woods and the awesome song The Truth. Now, coming up a little later in the programme tonight, I speak with Josh Baldwin. He is one of the Bethel worship leaders. And I talked to him a couple of weeks ago, roughly. Before that, I want to play a couple of songs, though. First, here is a celebration of victory. Ain't No Grave. This might be one to declare over your life.

Bethel Music and Ain't No Grave. Perfect Easter track. Now, talking of Bethel Music, Josh Baldwin is a part of the Bethel Music worship team. And I talked to him recently, and you can hear that in a moment after we've ended this whole section about Easter by giving Jesus the highest praise.

0: Now, I'm really pleased to have on the show Bethel Music's gold certified singer, songwriter, and worship leader. It's Josh Baldwin. Good afternoon, Josh.
1: Hey, how you doing? It's good to be here.
0: Good to talk to you. We actually connected with your music when you put out Stand in Your Love. We're playing that one on the station for quite a while.
1: And, wow,
0: But last year, things kind of changed a bit when you put out Made for More. It really catapulted you forward. I didn't realize it was fastest growing single to date with more than 14 million streams in your journey so far. Does it feel like it was a moment where God was changing something for you in your own life in terms of kind of, you know, maybe opening up influence for you, people's awareness? What was your kind of take of what took place last year?
1: Yeah, I think so. I mean, it was a crazy year, in a good way, not, you know, I think it did. The funny thing is I felt like this song was a special song. It was a special song to like our family. And I just knew even my kids, I have a 13-year-old girl and 12-year-old boy. I just knew even how they connected with it. And, it felt special, but I didn't know, you know, I had no idea it would like take off like it did. And I think that always makes it probably even more special is when it's just kind of something the Lord like breathes on it and it does something that you didn't think it would even do, you know? And, but I had some people telling me like, after we recorded the live worship night, I remember that night later, some of the band guys and the guy that produced it, he was like, dude, just get ready. This next year is probably going to be crazy. That's a special song. And I was like, oh, okay. You know, but it's been so cool to see what the Lord's done with it. And it's been, I love when that happens because it's, like I said earlier, like it helps me see how much it's like not me and I don't know what I'm doing in a lot of ways because I had no idea that song would just take off like it did. But it's great to, the fact that it did what it did, it's like, it's easy for me to just be thankful and grateful to the Lord. Because I know it's all him. Because I didn't have any plans of that happening. So.
0: What's it done in terms of what it's opened up for you? We're going to talk about your tour in a minute. I know that's one thing, but what has it done? How's God used it for you? You know, maybe within the Bethel community or further afield.
1: Yeah, I mean, it's, you know, there's definitely like testimonies. I've gotten more people reaching out more than ever. I mean, you know, you've mentioned Stand in Your Love and songs like that, and another song called Evidence that did well and reached a lot of people. And I definitely had like testimonies and people reaching out from that, but not on the level of Made for More. And I think, that's been really special to see, people just like reaching back and just saying, hey, this song's done this for me. And so many different varieties of, you know, like, things from like young people, like trying to just, coming up and being teenagers and 20-year-olds and really trying to just find out like who they are and their identity just in the world, but their identity in Christ. And this song's like helping them get that all the way from that to like, I've had people who, are in their older age and like maybe a loved one's passed away or whatever. And they're even like dealing with that because of lines in the song. Like I wasn't made to be tending a grave. They've like, it's been such a literal thing to them. And like, this has helped me get past and let go of the loss, in which I had no idea that they would even be, you know, taken in that way. And so, yeah, I think it's just the people that have reached out with testimonies has been pretty cool to see and pretty moving.
0: What tends to be kind of the inspiration or motivation when you write songs? Like, where do they generally come from? You know what I mean by that? Kind of like, I want to speak something about my personal wrestles and how I'm making it through type thing? Or is it, wow, I just, you know, have these incredible intimate times with God. I want to kind of get out there. It might be a bit of both, but in terms of your nature, your character, who do you think you are as a songwriter there?
1: I think it's a lot of both. I think it's, I mean, I think if you're going to be a songwriter and you're going to do well in a sense of like write songs that are kind of all over the range and can reach, you know, can go to maybe be a church, a song for a Sunday morning service or church, you know, corporate, or maybe just be a song that like just in a personal way is hits people and helps people just get through daily life. I think you have to grab inspiration and ideas from all different types of, you know, the gamut here. You know, I say a lot of songs, like a lot of the worship songs that I feel like I write come from worship times. Like, just, there's a lot of those moments when I maybe go off the page and I'm singing a worship song. And then like, we just start singing kind of whatever comes to mind and spontaneous. And there's ideas, there's songs that I've written that's come out of that. And those tend to work well for church. You know, I think I heard Matt Redman say, you know, if it started in worship, it's going to work well for worship, like, you know? And so that comes like that. But then also there's definitely like my personal times with the Lord, like maybe what the Lord is talking to me in the moment, like those songs come out of that season. Made for More came out of getting together with three other friends, like those four of us in a room. And my friend Jessie, she came in and she had been reading Romans 8. And she's like, I was reading it in the Message translation today. And she's like, it just spoke to me in a different way. And it said, I think the translation even said, this love, I'm paraphrasing, I don't have it memorized, but essentially it was like, this love isn't a grave tending kind of love. This is a love. And so that's where that whole thing came. And then we were just like, oh wow, let's go after that. And then it starts to turn into this, like, this song that like talks about our identity with the Lord and all that. So I love songwriting because it can happen and start in so many different ways and go down so many different and lanes that reach people in different ways and can be great for, you know, our corporate worship setting, and then some just great for a personal time.
0: You're part of Bethel Music and, you know, and a worship leader, like you say. What do you feel is the benefits for you in being part of that as a worship community? How does that help you?
1: Yeah. Well, I mean, I think it is that, just the community and the community aspect of it, and just being a part of a church has always been very important to me, and just something that I love. I love being, I'm a team guy. I love sports, but I love team sports. I mean, I do love golf now. So I have creeped into golf, which is very, you know, you're on your own out there. But traditionally I'm very much a team sports guy. I grew up playing basketball, and I love being a part of a team. And being with Bethel Music for, gosh, a little over 10 years now. I love being a part like of a worship movement that came out of the local church and was just like, the heart was to just write songs for the local church. And I think that's always been so important to me. And, you know, as things grow, as songs get on the radio and I start to, you know, become like Josh Baldwin, maybe the artist, I'm still just the worship leader that loves to lead worship at my church and loves to be a part of my local church. And being a part of Bethel Music helps remind me about that. And, you know, it's I go off and do my thing and sing my songs, but then, you know, I always come back and I'm a part of a team and something bigger than me that I get to serve with and under, and I love it. Yeah, I love being a part of that.

0: In terms of going off and doing your thing, you're about to go on tour. I think April the 3rd, isn't it? You've got a big tour across the States. It's called the Made for More Tour. How are you looking forward to that? Because it's your first headline tour.
1: It is my first headline tour. Yes, I'm excited, nervous, a little bit. I mean, like a good nervous, you know, like a healthy, like I want it to be great. But no, I am excited. It's going to be fun. It's going to, I get to travel with my best friends that, you know, been playing music together with some of them for a couple of them, like almost 20 years. And it's just going to be such a sweet night of worship. And I love some of them. It's in you know, we're playing some churches, but then actually the first night is in Nashville here, right where I live. And we're just playing like a downtown, like club exit in. And it's like standing room only, you know, shoulder to shoulder, but we're just going to get in there and worship. And I love that. I love like bringing the worship atmosphere into like, you know, an environment that is not there. It's not a church, you know, and we just kind of make it that. But I'm really excited. I need to get across the ocean and come over there.
0: Absolutely. Yeah, absolutely. It'd be great. We can certainly get you into some pubs anyway. So
1: yeah, I know. I've come over there with Bethel Music, and we've definitely played the clubs and pubs type places there, and it's

0: Just you just naturally like you don't have to fight against maybe like to put it like in these terms, like a religious spirit kind of thing, or just whatever is there that maybe I don't know, sometimes handcuffs people in a church setting that whether they know it or not is just like not there in a club, they're just like more free or whatever. I don't know if it's yeah, I think it's just even this I think it's as practical as it's like this isn't a church, this is just a building that's usually, that usually songs for the Lord are not sung here. And so we're just kind of more free and open to just do whatever. And people tend to sing a little more and worship a little harder.
1: Yeah,
0: Yeah.
1: yeah, yeah.
0: Freeing.
1: I guess you also come into contact with more people in need in that sense.
0: Yeah.
1: Just and so because often we can kind of as Christian kind of in quotes have it all together,
0: Totally.
1: whether we have or
0: Yes.
1: don't. But out there, people are more open with not having it together.
0: Yeah. Well, and people who would never step foot in a church are more likely to walk into something place like that, even if they know what is happening in there. They feel safe. They're like, you've come to our turf now, and I feel comfortable walking into this where I might probably wouldn't walk into a church because of whatever reason, So
1: Yeah.
0: yeah, I think there's definitely something to that.
1: Let me ask you just in that context, just open that up again in terms of kind of
0: Yeah.
1: being a worship leader, and particularly, over the last 12 months where God has increased and elevated you in terms of being a voice.
0: Yeah.
1: Everybody's aware of the kind of change, instability, concerns, fear in the world, where's things going, all that
0: Yeah.
1: kind of stuff. Are you conscious of that when you go out, on a tour, that you're a voice, people are going to be listening to you, influenced by you, impact. You kind of conscious that you're a voice that's being raised up in these days in terms of being able to influence for the kingdom of God somehow?
0: Yeah, I think so. I mean, I think it's definitely like I feel more aware like of I'm more aware of that and more intentional about what I say and do and even what the songs that I sing and bring that night. There's definitely I feel yeah, I mean, I think a responsibility to like to honestly, my goal in those nights is to help get their eyes off themselves in a way and like let's look to the Lord. Let's go to him and worship, look to him. But then also after that, like maybe there is a time of ministry and a time of I even have songs that come out of moments where I've felt unsure about the world around me or my wife. I wrote a couple songs about for my wife and just we're dealing with anxiety and things like that. And I felt more of just a call and an intentionality to like go after those moments where we actually like help people in those moments and worship and sing songs, but also like have a ministry time because yeah, the day and age, the world we're living in, it's just there's so many things coming at us. There's a lot more anxiety in the world. There's a lot more just a lack of peace. And I feel like there's a call to like, okay, let's go after this and let's bring heaven to earth and let's really like try to not just sing songs, but let's like actually
1: Yeah.
0: like minister and let's leave this place different and changed. And yeah, it's a good season to do that.
1: Fantastic. Well, it's been great to talk to you, and thanks very much for sharing some time. Hope the tour goes really well. And
0: Thank you so
1: if you
0: much.
1: do plan to get over here and Beth will do something, or you just do something on your own, the Josh Baldwin made to tour more or something like that.
0: I'm coming to the UK in August for Big Church Day Out.
1: Oh,
0: So
1: cool. Brilliant.
0: I will be out there then, and maybe we'll tag on some other stuff there.
1: Very good. Okay, well, we look forward to welcoming you to the UK, and thank you very much for your time.
0: Thank you so much for having me.

0: I was made for more. It's no accident you're alive. As people often quote from the Book of Esther, you're born for such a time as this. But it is true. Rather than being a pat phrase, think about that. God Almighty, before the foundation of the world, said, "This is the time that I want you to be alive." That's it for me. I'll be back in another week's time. Going to go out with an artist called Michael Monroe. This is Pour It Out. Good night.
1: I don't have much to offer.

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2: From the Sky News Centre at 4, the Prime Minister Andy Burnham has said the UK strongly supports Donald Trump's call for an energy ceasefire between Ukraine and Russia. The US President says both countries have agreed to stop attacking each other's energy infrastructure. Vladimir Zelensky, though, says he wants more details and assurance. Yesterday, Trump told Ukrainians to elect a new leader after the Ukrainian president called him weak. Defence Secretary Wes Streeting says he wants to see some unity.
3: It's not the first time we've seen these sorts of tensions between Kyiv and Washington, and our approach, our role, our responsibility in this situation is to try and bring our friends back together.
2: Russell Brand's due to go on trial today, charged with rape, indecent assault and sexual assault. It relates to alleged offences against six women between 1999 and 2009. The 51-year-old comedian strenuously denies any wrongdoing. Pope Leo is expected to have surgery in the next few days to remove a growth on his lung. The pontiff announced the planned procedure during yesterday's Sunday blessing, saying doctors found a small nodule. He says it was detected at an early stage. A new online flood information tool is being launched to better protect households in England against extreme weather. It provides and promises to provide guidance on property resilience measures and point people to flood warnings and alerts. On to sport, and Manchester City were 3-0 winners at Liverpool in their first match since being found guilty of breaching Premier League financial rules. Erling Haaland scored and praised his teammates and their supporters.
4: That's part of Man City and every single fan. I think this is a lovely moment which will stay with us for a long time when it comes to the feeling after the game. And it was tough and it was hard, but again, we show amazing character.
2: Everton drew 2-2 with Hull, while Crystal Palace beat Nottingham Forest 3-1. In the Scottish Premiership, Celtic moved 2 points clear at the top after a 2-0 victory at Motherwell. That's the latest. I'm Daryl Jackson.
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It's good to hear the people singing. Come on. Hammersmith Apollo. Everybody on the balcony, okay? And all the people on the floor. Everybody, lift your hands. We're gonna dance upon injustice. You know, there's a great story. It talks about the people of Israel standing at the edge of the Red Sea with no hope of getting across. Anybody feel that way? No way of getting to the other side. Well, tonight, people, we are going to the other side.

0: My brother had been away to university and he'd come back and he shared Jesus with me, and I accepted him into my life. I woke up and I said to my brother, what was all that nonsense about last night? I chose that morning to reject him, and I actually said a prayer. I said, Lord, I know it's true, but just I want you to leave me alone. I said, I want to go my own way. And that's exactly what I did. The very next day I got up and I set out then trying to fill a void in my life. I turned to drink and I had a marriage and it broke down and stuff. And the more I turned to the things of the world, the more I just got hurt over and over again. My mum had been praying for me every day for 14 years. 14 years later, I woke up one Sunday morning, I just knew I had to go to church. And I sat at the back of that church and God just let me know how much he loved me and that he died for me and that he sent his son. And even as the nails were hammered in to Jesus Christ, that they were hammered in for me. And he just showed me that I was his child. And from that day, which was the 9th of July 1998, I became a new person.
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3: Do you know him? I don't mean about him. Not a word you've read in a book or a line you heard in a sermon. Have you experienced him? The relentless tenderness. The love that is never based on our performance. The love that knows no shadow of alteration or change. Have you allowed yourself to be loved in your brokenness? Right now, not after you get your act together, but now wounded, frightened, tilting toward despair. Come now, depressed, covered with shame, guilt, anxiety, fear. And Jesus, I'll meet you right where you live and love you as you are, not as you should be.
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2: From the Sky News Centre at 5, hopes of a possible deal between Russia and Ukraine to pause attacks on energy infrastructure appear to be in doubt. Just hours after Donald Trump claimed on social media that both countries had agreed the deal, Ukraine's president accused Russia of attacking a power plant in Kharkiv. Ukrainian MP Kyria Rudik says they need proper confirmation from Moscow.
3: I have been in touch with some of my military friends who are right now serving in the army, and they didn't hear anything from the commandant just yet. So I think we will have to wait for something a little bit better than a post on a social network.
2: Comedian Russell Brand set to go on trial today to face rape and sexual assault charges. The allegations relate to six women between 1999 and 2009. The 51-year-old denies any wrongdoing, with the trial to potentially last up to 12 weeks. The Chancellor's being warned he may have to find billions more for public services as inflation pushes up the costs. The Institute for Fiscal Studies says avoiding cuts to government departments could require an extra £25 billion by the 2030s. Yorkshire Wildlife Park is expected to reopen today after a fatal tiger attack. A man entered the enclosure on Saturday and died after coming into contact with the animal. The tiger won't be euthanised. Rhys Oliver, an animal conservationist, says that is the right decision.
4: The only thing that goes into that enclosure normally would be sort of enrichment toys or food. So I think he was probably just playing, using his predatory instinct, seeing what it was, and unfortunately it ended up being a fatal attack.
2: In sport, Liverpool suffered their first Premier League defeat of the season, losing 3-0 at home to Manchester City. It was City's first game since being found guilty of more than 100 breaches of financial regulations. In the Scottish Premiership, Celtic's 2-0 win at Motherwell returned them to the top of the table, and Max Verstappen made it back-to-back F1 wins with a victory in Singapore. That's the latest. I'm Daryl Jackson.
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2: I was 15 and I was trying to escape from God. I decided church wasn't for me and I wasn't going to go anymore. And it was not long after that that I began to realise that Jesus and God weren't quite the same as church. And I believe in God, really, because I met him. And I met him in a very strange place. Because I was in bed and it was a Saturday night and I just had an argument with an uncle about whether God existed. He said, no, there was no God. And I just sat there saying, I believe there was a God. And I think because of that night as I lay in bed, I knew there was a God. And that Jesus, who was that God, had given his life so that I could have a new relationship with him and be forgiven. But I'm one of those people who lying in bed at night, I can wallpaper and decorate and do all sorts of things. I'm tremendous. And I thought, I wonder if this will be here in the morning. I woke up and it was the same. I knew that Jesus was real and I went off to church to tell somebody. That's why I believe in God.
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2: From the Sky News Centre at 6, Ukraine is accusing Russia of striking power plants in the country hours after Donald Trump claimed both sides had agreed to an energy ceasefire. Moscow is yet to respond to the US president's claim a deal has been reached to pause attacks on crucial infrastructure. Yesterday, Mr. Trump told Ukrainians to elect a new leader after Volodymyr Zelensky called him weak. Defence Secretary Wes Streeting says he wants to see unity.
3: It's not the first time we've seen these sorts of tensions between Kyiv and Washington, and our approach, our role, our responsibility in this situation is to try and bring our friends back together.
2: Yorkshire Wildlife Park is expected to open today after a fatal tiger attack. Investigations are continuing after a man died in the big cat enclosure on Saturday. Russell Brand is due to appear in court later at the start of his rape and sexual assault trial. The 51-year-old actor and comedian denies all charges connected to six alleged victims over a 10-year period. Pope Leo has left the Vatican for Rome's Gemelli Hospital, where he'll have surgery for a growth on his lung. The 71-year-old pontiff revealed yesterday that doctors had found the small nodule at an early stage. Sport now, Manchester City boss Enzo Maresca has challenged his players to cope better with outside distractions after a 3-0 win at 10-man Liverpool. It was the leader's first match since the club was found guilty of breaching the Premier League's financial regulations.
4: The noise will be always there, so we need to learn how to deal with that. But at the same time, we need to try to make our noise, that is win games like we have done today. Because at the end of the game, I think our fans, they were singing. So the noise was from us and not from the environment.
2: And Celtic are 2 points clear of old firm rivals Rangers at the top of the Scottish Premiership once again, following a 2-0 win at Motherwell. The champions bounced back from a run of three straight defeats in all competitions before the international break. That's the latest. I'm Chris Milligan.
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8: From the Sky News Centre at 7, President Zelensky has accused Russia of striking a Ukrainian power plant hours after Donald Trump claimed an energy ceasefire was in place. Andy Burnham says the UK strongly supports the call for a truce. There's been no comment from Moscow, but the Ukrainian leader is welcoming it.
9: This is good news for everyone. It is important that it becomes a reality. Ukraine is ready to refrain from striking Russian energy facilities, and we expect Russia to show the same readiness.
8: The zoo where a man was mauled to death by a tiger is expected to reopen today. Yorkshire Wildlife Park has confirmed the animal won't be put down. Russell Brand's due to go on trial today, accused of rape, sexual assault and indecent assault. The actor and comedian denies targeting six women between 1999 and 2009. A think tank claims the Chancellor is at risk of delivering a work of fiction in the budget without a proper plan to fill a £35 billion hole in government spending. The Institute for Fiscal Studies suggests John Healey will need to look at tax rises or public spending cuts to make up for the shortfall. The Prime Minister says he'll publish all details of his dealings with Manchester City in his previous role as Greater Manchester Mayor. The club's been found guilty of breaching Premier League financial rules between 2009 and 2018, which it denies. The leaders faced a hostile atmosphere at Anfield yesterday, beating Liverpool 3-0 in their first game since the verdict. Fans of both clubs gave their reaction.
10: They shouldn't be playing here today. They ripped Liverpool off of three titles. We're totally back the board and everything else is like irrefutable evidence.
11: You're letting the team fulfil its fixtures when you've told them they're guilty of 114 charges.
12: We are cheating somewhat.
13: What can we do?
8: As Celtic are 2 points clear at the top of the Scottish Premiership, it's after a 2-0 win at Motherwell. That's the latest. I'm Chris Milligan.
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All right, A-Up, good morning. Welcome along to the Cross Rhythms Breakfast Show. Thank you for joining me. It's Monday, the 12th of October. I hope you had a great weekend. Going to kickstart the working week with some really good tunes over the next few hours. All of the big stories of the morning as well. Travel news to come at 20 past 7. Your latest local news at half past. In the next few minutes, we'll check out some of the stories in the newspapers. I've got music for you from Ray. Happier times ahead. Entered our chart countdown straight in at number one yesterday. Also coming up, Strings and Hearts with Sunset Silhouette. And 10th Avenue North. But we kick things off with Boris Frank.

So, I'm about to bring you a slice of ancient wisdom, and before we get into the busyness of the day, here's a proverb to ponder and put into practice. And this morning's proverb is all about good leadership. By justice, a king gives a country stability, but those who are greedy for bribes tear it down. Put it this way, a leader of good judgment gives stability. An exploiting leader leaves a trail of waste. 3 points off the back of that. Pray for just, fair and honest leaders. Take part in the system of democracy. Vote in good people. And personally, in your sphere of influence, lead with justice, fairness, and integrity. Serve and protect others, not for your own gain.

Strings and Heart with Sunset Silhouette. It's just about to turn 7:15. Let's have a look at some of the stories on the front pages of the morning's national newspapers now. And the Telegraph writes that Vladimir Putin has broken Donald Trump's energy ceasefire just hours after the US president claimed it was agreed. The Metro picks up on Andy Burnham pointing to a direct Russian role in tilting the Brexit referendum. Referendum, suggesting it's a first for a prime minister. The I quotes economists who say tax rises will be needed to fill Chancellor John Healey's £35 billion budget gap. The Star has a bit more with that story as well, warning of a Liz Truss-style lettuce iceberg ahead. The main story for the Mirror is Saturday's tiger attack at a wildlife park in South Yorkshire, with the headline, Hero Who Tried to Save Him. The Sun reports on allegations the BBC censored a Strictly Stars t-shirt slogan, which carried a message in support of transgender women. The Express claims leads with what it claims are scams by migrant gangs. And The Guardian reports that ministers are considering cutting the heat pump subsidy to help boost the defence budget. Some of the stories in the national newspapers. Coming up at 7:30, I'll update you with your latest local news. I've got travel to come in the next few minutes, music from Ray and also Citizens. But next, here's 10th Avenue North. This is Invited.

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6: On the roads at 7:22, we've got some queuing traffic on the A500 between the Audley turn-off and junction 16 of the M6. And on the A50, traffic starting to build westbound from Heron Cross down towards the A500 at Sidaway. There's roadworks on Leek Road, the A52, on or near the junction with Bottislow Street, and that's making things slow as you head from the Limekiln Lights towards the roadworks there. If you've spotted anything else, let me know. Give me a call.
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0: clouds, it's right there. Just hold on to happier times, all right, darling?
1: It's the new number one song on the Cross Rhythms Top 10 chart, Ray with Happier Times Ahead. For a Monday morning, it's the 12th of October. Here are some of the famous birthdays for today. Amanda Barry, the actress who played Alma in Coronation Street for many years, is 91. Football commentator with Sky, Martin Tyler, is 81 today. Mark Webber, who is a guitarist with the band Pulp, is 56. Ben Cohen, the English rugby union international, who was a World Cup winner in 2003, is 48. Ashley Roberts, singer, dancer, presenter and actress with the Pussycat Dolls, is 45 years old today, while there's a milestone 40th birthday for the vocalist and rapper Tinchy Strider, who had a number one with number one in 2009. It was on this day in 1868, golf's first recorded hole-in-one occurred. It was hit by Tom Morris at Prestwick's eighth hole. The first penalty kick was awarded in a football match on this day 135 years ago. John Heath scored it for Wolverhampton Wanderers. Russia was officially proclaimed a republic in 1917. The first mother care store opened in Surrey 65 years ago today. It was on this day in 6 years ago, the rule of six was introduced in England, Wales and Scotland, with fines for anyone found breaking the new COVID-19 law on gatherings over six people. It applied to bars, restaurants, public spaces and private homes. Strange times, weren't they? Today is apparently National Pulled Pork Day. It's also National Savings Day and World Arthritis Day. I'll update you with your latest local news after this from Citizens. It's Here I Am

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0: Five people have been arrested on suspicion of murdering a Stoke-on-Trent teenager. It comes after violence on Brookhouse Road in Mere on Friday night. A man in his late teens was pronounced dead by paramedics at the scene. Another man, also in his late teens, suffered serious injuries and was taken to hospital by ambulance. Four people were arrested a short time later. Two 18-year-old men and a 20-year-old man were detained on suspicion of murder, while a 17-year-old boy was arrested on suspicion of murder and attempted murder. Police have been granted more time to question them. Yesterday, another 17-year-old boy was also arrested on suspicion of murder and attempted murder, and he also remains in custody at this time. But officers are continuing to urge anyone with information, CCTV, dash cam or doorbell footage to get in touch with them. Speed humps are being installed on a Stoke-on-Trent road from today. The City Council's carrying out road safety works on Wealden Road in Fenton. New refuge islands and parking bays will be installed as well as a carriageway and footpath resurfacing over the course of 7 weeks. An independent Stoke-on-Trent business has been nominated as the West Midlands Bookshop of the Year. Valacore Books in Piccadilly Arcade in Hanley has picked up the nod in recognition from My Local Awards West Midlands 2026. It celebrates local businesses and are nominated by members of the community.
2: Cross Rhythm's weather.
0: A cloudy start this morning and a damp one at that. Some light rain and drizzle around in places. We've got a kind of a grey and murky day ahead, really, with some spells of rain and drizzle. But mild, if not muggy, with a top temperature of 17 degrees Celsius.
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0: Yeah, lovely stuff from Gio featuring D'Angelo. It's Greater Love on the Cross Rhythms Breakfast Show. It's Monday the 12th of October. I hope you're well. How was your weekend? Mine consisted of a really long run on Saturday morning, which I really enjoyed, but then probably suffered on Saturday afternoon with no energy left at all to do some housework chores. My wife wasn't very happy about that. How about you? How is your weekend? Come and say hello. You can email breakfast@crossrhythms.co.uk. You can send me a WhatsApp message 01782 204010.
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0: Yep, so that was Safika with Again on the Cross of Them's Breakfast Show. We'll be playing the link in a moment. Your first question for this week's quiz is on the way. First of all, some headlines. Vladimir Putin has already been accused of breaking Donald Trump's supposed energy ceasefire in Ukraine. A wildlife park in Yorkshire where a man was killed entering a tiger enclosure is expected to reopen again later. We'll also hear that Russell Brand's due to go on trial later, charged with sex attacks against six women. The actor and comedian denies any wrongdoing. More national and international news headlines are on the way from Sky at 8 o'clock. Coming sooner than that, in the next few minutes, Dave Capo will be assessing Stoke City's win from the weekend. We'll also do the more travel news. And it's 01782 20 40 10 for your updates. The Link. We're going to play The Link once again on The Breakfast Show this week. Stand by as we put you to the test.
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0: So, we ask you simple questions on The Link. But most importantly, can you work out the link itself? So, for example, the answers to last week's questions were down, prison, lunch, and fast. The link was break. Breakdown, prison break, lunch break, break fast, or breakfast. That's how the link works. So I've got four new questions on the way. However, you don't get all of the questions in one go. I'll reveal one question each morning between today and Thursday. And the more questions you hear, the more clues you've got to go on, the easier it becomes to work out the link. Okay, your first question for this week's quiz. It's a symbol of commitment and an intent to marry someone. An engagement what? A symbol of commitment and an intent to marry someone. An engagement something is worn on a finger. Okay,

0: keeping you up to date and on the move.
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2: On the roads at 7 minutes to eight, we've got queuing traffic on Leek Road, the A52, on or just by the junction with Bottislow Street. There's some roadworks. That's making things really slow in both directions on Leek Road, and it's actually causing tailbacks further back. For example, Warrington Road's looking really, really slow, heading down Ashbank, through Bucknell, down towards the Limekiln Lights before you hit low, Leek Road. So queuing traffic there. We've also got slow traffic on the A50 westbound from Longton down towards the A500 at Sidderway. The A500 itself is slow, approaching junctions 15 and 16 of the M6. It's also looking a little bit slow as well on the D Road as you head southbound approaching the A53 Etruria Road. If you've spotted anything else, do let us know.
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2: More travel coming up in 20 minutes time. Lamine Cisse and Ben Wilmot scored as Stoke City's 10 men beat Bolton Wanderers on Saturday, climbing up to fourth in the Championship. And joining us on the line now to talk more about the game is our Stoke reporter Dave Capo. Morning, Dave.
3: Hi, morning, Chris.
2: And so Stoke returned from the international break with another fantastic result.

0: Yeah, sort of picked up where they left off before the break. Yeah, I think that's five wins out of six now. So yeah, a great run of form that we're on, up to fourth. And yeah, it was a really good performance on Saturday. Down to 10 men, quite early on in the game, after 20 minutes. A bit of a last-ditch tackle by Talavirov. He was outside the box and there were defenders coming in, so he did have cover, but yeah, it was a goal-scoring opportunity, and so yeah, lower the game as he gets sent off. So yeah, but before that, Bolton did create a couple of chances. Johansson made a really smart save with his feet, and Stoke were under a little bit of pressure, didn't really get going. And then the sending off come, and yeah, as expected, we had to sort of sit deep and dig in and try and hit Bolton on the counter-attack, which we did just right before half-time. It was a ball from Galbraith, lovely pass from Galbraith, who's probably been the star of the season so far, into Cisse down the line. He sort of cut inside, beat his man, and then got his shot away into the far corner. And yeah, they probably deserved that. They dug in and played well and contained Bolton. Bolton didn't create too many clear-cut chances when we went down to 10 men. And then second half, not long after the restart, we should have gone 2-0 up Cisse at the post. And then Bambino followed up with the rebound and probably should have done a little bit better and should have scored. But we got a second shortly after. It was a free kick from McGlynn. Pinpoint precision straight onto Wilmot's head and 2-0. And yeah, it was pretty much, I wouldn't say plain sailing, but it wasn't too difficult after that. Bolton created a few half chances here and there. They pulled one back in injury time to make it 2-1, so the last couple of minutes were a little bit nervy. But yeah, a really strong, resilient performance by Stoke. Galbraith had a good game. Cisse did really well. Johansson made, like I say, a couple of good saves. We just looked quite strong and structured when we went down to 10 men, and definitely deserved the win.
1: Let's hear from manager Mark Robbins speaking about how Stoke responded to that sending off.
2: They have all the credit. You know, they're out there doing it. I think from my point of view, it's just looking and seeing if they can do it and if they can cope with it and cope with the situation. Although they've been brilliant, so they deserve all the credit. And the goals that we scored, the control that we had in the game when we won it back, the way we defended when we didn't have it was brilliant. When we didn't do that right, we had a goalkeeper at the back that just stopped everything. But we did work really hard and won the headers where we needed to, and I thought particularly Luke Graham was outstanding in that respect.
1: Okay, Dave, so a quick turnaround for the Potters.
0: Yeah, I think a three-game week, class says this week. So yeah, we've got Middlesbrough tomorrow evening. Middlesbrough to second, so yeah, we're four, so it's a standout fixture. I think, yeah, like I say, there's no reason we can't go and beat Middlesbrough. We're in a fine run of form. No injuries, touch wood. We've got a lot of strength and depth on the bench as well. Now, we didn't see Gallagher or Manouf on Saturday. So, yeah, we've got a strong squad there. The midfield looks really well settled. Like I say, Galbraith, McGlynn, Devaney. Devaney had not one of his great games on Saturday, but you know, he's still a good player. And we've got players on the bench, Sumare as well. So, yeah, we've got a really strong midfield, which is where we were probably lacking last season. And, yeah, it's a game we can look forward to now. Like I say, Middlesbrough doing well, so but opportunity to climb up the table. It's very tight and congested, as it always is in and around that sort of playoff places. So, looking forward to that one. And then we've got Derby away on Saturday, so two massive games and, a huge opportunity, and Stoke should be full of confidence going into both games.
1: Brilliant. Thanks for your report, Dave.
0: Cheers, Chris. Thank you.
1: 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So we're going to squeeze in a song from Rhett Walker Band next. After the news at 8, I'll be back with tunes from DC3, Consumed by Fire, Maddie Jane, a new album to introduce you to as well.

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2: From the Sky News Centre at 8, Vladimir Putin's already been accused of breaking an energy infrastructure truce brokered by the US president. Donald Trump claimed he'd secured a deal between Russia and Ukraine, but Volodymyr Zelensky says the announcement on social media came as a surprise to him. Foreign Office Minister Stephen Doherty has confirmed Moscow doesn't appear to be sticking to any agreed ceasefire.
3: Unfortunately, overnight we've seen yet more attacks from Russia on Ukraine's energy infrastructure, blackouts, a terrible situation for people in Ukraine. President Putin could end this immediately by stopping these attacks.
2: Investigations are continuing after a man was mauled to death by a tiger at a zoo. Yorkshire Wildlife Park says the animal won't be put down after the attack on Saturday. Witnesses describe how the man, thought to be in his 20s, climbed the fence into the enclosure. Conservationist Rhys Oliver says the animal would have been acting on instinct.
4: It would be the same if you put another tiger in with him. They're a solitary animal. It would be the same situation. There would be some sort of aggression. Obviously, he's a 200-kilo cat. You know, he'd probably a 70-80-kilo human. The human stands no chance against him.
2: Russell Brand's due to go on trial later, charged with sex attacks against six women. The actor and comedian denies any wrongdoing. The Foreign Office has refreshed travel advice to Saudi Arabia after another attack on the international airport in the capital Riyadh. Iran-backed Houthis have killed at least 13 people in 2 days of strikes there. Prime Minister Andy Burnham says he'll publish his dealings with Manchester City when he was mayor after it was found guilty of breaking Premier League finance rules. The leaders overcame a hostile atmosphere and yesterday to beat Liverpool 3-0 in their first game since the verdict. Elsewhere, Celtic are 2 points clear at the top of the Scottish Premiership following a 2-0 win at Motherwell. And finally, we're being asked to choose our favourite train station. The World Cup of Stations has 20 on its current shortlist, including Haverford West, Kilmarnock and St Pancras International. That's the latest. I'm Chris Milligan.
5: Thanks, Chris. Morning. All aboard. It's the Cross Rhythm's Breakfast Show for a Monday. At 8:30, I'll be bringing you up to speed with some local news headlines. Five people have been arrested on suspicion of murdering a Stoke-on-Trent teenager. The family of a 19-year-old from Nipersley have launched a £100,000 fundraising appeal after the NHS exhausted its treatments for him. We'll also be hearing that speed bumps are being installed on a Stoke-on-Trent road from today. We'll have more for you at 8:30. In fact, we'll go through the top story in a little bit more detail just in the next few minutes. Five people aged between 17 and 20 years old have been arrested on suspicion of murdering a Stoke-on-Trent teenager. We'll get the latest on that following an incident in Mere on Friday night. Well, I hope you're well. I hope you've had a good weekend and back into the working week. We've got some brilliant music to get your morning started. We've got One Republic coming up, Maddie Jane and Consumed by Fire. But kicking off the second hour of this morning's show, it's the Northampton artist DC3, who picked up two prestigious Mobo Awards earlier on in the year. His first hit on Cross Rhythm's Radio is this one, Keep Moving.

0: It's a Dax with Light of My Life. Before that, you heard Keep Moving from DC3. Absolutely brilliant. I've got some fab music still to come. We've got One Republic coming up, Maddie Jane and Consumed by Fire. A bit later on in the hour, more from my featured album of the week, which I'll be introducing you to. However, first of all, more on our top story now, and five people have been arrested on suspicion of murdering a Stoke-on-Trent teenager, and it comes after violence on Brookhouse Road in Mere on Friday night. A man in his late teens was pronounced dead by paramedics at the scene. Another man, also in his late teens, suffered serious injuries and was taken to hospital by ambulance. Four people were arrested a short time later. Two 18-year-old men and a 20-year-old man were detained on suspicion of murder. A 17-year-old boy was arrested on suspicion of murder and attempted murder. Police last night were granted more time to question those four. Also yesterday, another 17-year-old boy from Stoke-on-Trent was arrested on suspicion of murder and attempted murder, and officers are continuing to appeal for anyone with information, with CCTV or dash cam footage, to come forward. Detective Inspector Lisa Holland is from the Major and Organised Crime Unit at Staffordshire Police, and she said they had made significant progress in the investigation but are still keen to speak to anyone who has relevant information. She said officers were maintaining a presence at a number of locations across Stoke-on-Trent as part of their inquiry. They're urging anyone who was present at the scene between 9 p.m. on Friday and just after midnight on Saturday to come forward, specifically people who have any footage or social media content. And she added that they're continuing to support the family of the victims at this time. So can you help police with their inquiries? They're appealing for information, they're appealing for video footage from Brookhouse Road in Mere on Friday evening. The man who was taken to a hospital, his injuries are no longer believed to be life-threatening. Police say he remains in a stable condition in hospital. If you can help police with their inquiries, you can call them on their non-emergency number 101. You can contact them, send them a message through the live chat facility on their website, which is staffordshire.police.uk. In a moment, we'll have a look at what's happening on the roads, and we've got music to come after that from Consumed by Fire.
1: Stoke-on-Trent, renowned as the world's greatest centre of the pottery industry.
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0: On the roads, we've got really slow traffic on Leek Road because of roadworks on or near the junction with Bottislow Street, and that's been causing tailbacks on Ashbank Road and Warrington Road heading down towards the Limekiln Lights. Also on Leek Road from Abbey Halton to the Limekiln Lights as well. So it's really slow on the A52 coming into Stoke-on-Trent this morning, heading down Ashbank. You've got queuing traffic through Bucknell down to the Limekiln Lights. All of that junction's really slow. It's all due to the knock-on congestion from the roadworks further along Leek Road. We've also had queuing traffic on Lichfield Street, southbound from the Potteries Way, heading down towards the Joiners Square roundabout. There's reports of an accident on the A500, and this is southbound between the Wolstanton turnoff and the A53 Etruria roundabouts. And so traffic's slow on the D road heading southbound from the Port Hill junction down towards the A53. On the A53 itself through Basford, it's looking slow in both directions around Basford Park Road. The A500, you've got some queues between the Audley turnoff and junction 16 of the M6. If you've spotted anything else, do let me know.
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0: way I do.
1: One Republic and Nobody. Before that, you heard Maddy Jane. It's the Cross Rhythms Breakfast Show, Monday morning, and it's the 12th of October. I hope you had a great weekend. I said earlier on the show, I went out for a really long run on Saturday, which for the most part I thoroughly enjoyed. But the downside of that was that I was just completely exhausted the rest of the day, and my wife wasn't too happy about the lack of chores that I was supposed to do, which weren't done. But anyway, it was a good Saturday. A really nice, a fabulous lunch cooked by my friends yesterday. And then out morning and evening at the church I belong to. And it felt like a very full weekend. Good to be with you on The Breakfast Show this morning. And I'd like to hear from you. How are you doing? You can get in touch and say hello. You can send us a WhatsApp message. Our studio number is 01782 20 40 10. You can email breakfast@crossrhythms.co.uk. Let's get a little bit more now on one of our stories we're reporting on this morning. And roadworks are set to begin on a Stoke-on-Trent road today, and will take about 7 weeks to complete. And these are road safety works, which will be taking place on Wealdon Road in Fenton. Stoke-on-Trent City Council says the works include speed bumps, carriageway and footpath resurfacing, new refuge islands and road markings, new parking bays. So this is on Wealdon Road in Fenton between Minchell Street and Beech Grove. Starting from today, work's expected to be completed by the end of November. In fact, the 27th of November to be precise. There will be some temporary traffic lights in place during the majority of those roadworks. So watch out for that. As I mentioned a few minutes ago when we did our travel update, we've got a lot of congestion around the Limekiln lights this morning. We've got some roadworks on Leek Road, the A52, around the Bottislow Street junction, which have been causing the delays. It's making things very slow, particularly on the A52 as you come down Ash Bank, heading down the bank into Bucknell. Very slow indeed. We've also got delays on the A500, reports of an accident southbound as you approach the Etruria roundabout, and it's slow on the D road pretty much from the A34 at Torque heading southbound down towards the A53, the Etruria roundabout, the Basford Bank junction. Okay, your updates are welcome. If it's safe and legal, give me a call, 01782 20 40 10.
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5: Or one that feels
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0: 5 people have been arrested on suspicion of murdering a Stoke-on-Trent teenager. It comes after violence on Brookhouse Road in Mere on Friday night. A man in his late teens was pronounced dead by paramedics at the scene. Another man, also in his late teens, suffered serious injuries and was taken to hospital by ambulance. 4 people were arrested a short time later. 2 18-year-old men and a 20-year-old man were detained on suspicion of murder, while a 17-year-old boy was arrested on suspicion of murder and attempted murder. Police have now been granted more time to question them. Yesterday, another 17-year-old boy was arrested on suspicion of murder and attempted murder. Police are continuing to urge anyone with information, CCTV, dashcam or doorbell footage of the road on Friday night to get in touch with them. The family of a 19-year-old from Knipersley have launched a £100,000 fundraising appeal after the NHS exhausted its treatments for him. Former Biddulph High School pupil Jack Mooney, who was diagnosed with melanoma at the age of 12, has had lung and brain surgeries as well as radiotherapy. Now his only option is private immunotherapy at a London hospital. And Jack, who plays cricket for Knipersley Cricket Club's Saturday and Sunday first teams, is the subject of an online fundraising appeal, which has raised more than £17,000 since being launched over the weekend. Speed bumps are being installed on a Stoke-on-Trent road from today. The City Council's carrying out road safety works on Wealden Road in Fenton. New refuge islands and parking bays will be installed, and there'll also be carriageway and footpath resurfacing, and the works will take place over the course of 7 weeks, with temporary lights in place during much of the works. An independent Stoke-on-Trent business has been nominated as the West Midlands Bookshop of the Year. Valacore Books in Piccadilly Arcade, here in the city centre, has received the recognition from My Local Awards West Midlands 2026. Director Mitch Hughes says it means a lot to be nominated.
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0: It's going to be grey today, fairly cloudy, and we've got some outbreaks of rain, light rain, drizzle at times. Feeling mild with a top temperature of 17 degrees Celsius.
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0: Confessions of a Church Kid is the debut album from Rachel DeLong. 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Through questions of faith, identity, and the pressure to have it all together, this collection of songs points towards a deeper truth. Our worth isn't something we have to earn. It's raw, relatable, and refreshingly honest. Confessions of a Church Kid by Rachel DeLong. 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
3: Well, it's not a good start off to a Monday morning on the roads, at least. So we've got a few things to talk about. There's some roadworks on Leek Road, making things really slow as you approach the Limekiln lights. So the roadworks are on Leek Road near to Bottislaw Street. So you've got queuing traffic on Leek Road in both directions there. But it's making things very heavy nearby at the Limekiln lights junction. It's really slow on the A52 on Ashbank Road and Warrington Road. So heading down Ashbank into Bucknell, through Bucknell down towards the Limekiln lights, really, really slow. Knock on congestion, of course, on Dividi Road as a result of that. You've also got some slower traffic from Abbey Halton heading down towards the Limekiln lights as well. The other thing to mention is that there's been an accident on the A500, and this is southbound approaching the Etruria roundabout, the A53 Basford Bank, and so the A500's really slow from the A34 at Torque, heading southbound down towards there. And then alternative routes and routes feeding into the A500 are really slow. So it's really heavy from Williamson Street and Davenport Street, heading down from Tunstall down towards the Port Hill Bank Junction. Alternative routes are also looking slow as well. It's looking pretty heavy as you head from Tunstall through to Burslem and through to the Cobridge lights along Scotia Road and Waterloo Road. If you've spotted anything else, if you have any further updates, do let us know.
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It's Lindy and Foolish Mind. I was featuring tracks off their new album, Honest to God 2, on the show recently. I'll be introducing you to my new featured album of the week in the next 10 minutes here on The Breakfast Show. Let's do some headlines first. Russia has continued to hit infrastructure targets in Ukraine overnight, despite the US President Donald Trump claiming he's brokered an energy truce between Moscow and Kyiv. We're being warned to avoid all but essential travel to the Saudi Arabian cities of Jeddah and Dammam. Over the weekend, 13 people died in Houthi militant attacks on the international airport in the capital, Riyadh. A zoo remains closed today after a man was mauled to death by a tiger on Saturday. Witnesses at Yorkshire Wildlife Park claim he scaled a fence and got into the animal's enclosure where he was savaged. And in sport, Manchester City were greeted with a hostile atmosphere at Anfield where they beat Liverpool 3-0. It was City's first Premier League game back after being found guilty of breaking financial rules, which the club denies. More at 9:00.

0: Divine Vibes, a Swiss dance music producer, with Seek Me and Find Me. That's the Ruckus remix. Minutes to nine. I'll introduce you to my featured album of the week in just a few moments' time. But first of all, we've got the event guide next.
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0: On Wednesday at Port Vale Football Club, the University Hospitals of North Midlands NHS Trust has organised a winter wellbeing health session. 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It runs from 2 till 7 on Wednesday at Port Vale. There'll be health checks, free diabetic checks, lung screening, hearing checks, and free flu and COVID vaccines, although NHS eligibility criteria applies to all of this. So that's at Port Vale Football Club from 2 till 7 on Wednesday. Now, if you've passed the Civic Centre in Stoke over the last few days, you may have noticed ribbons on the railings outside the centre, which is to do with National Baby Loss Awareness Week. And at the conclusion of that week, there'll be an event at Stoke Minster on Thursday. Wave of Light, organised by Baby Loss Stoke-on-Trent, takes place on Thursday at Stoke Minster. Doors opens at 6 and it starts at 6:45 proper. And time to reflect and light candles at the conclusion of Baby Loss Awareness Week, a collaboration between a number of bereavement charities. This week at the Regent Theatre, the West End production of Annie comes to Stoke-on-Trent. That's from tomorrow through until Saturday, starring Claire Sweeney as Miss Hannigan. atgtickets.com/stoke for more information. Californian band Switchfoot will bring their Forever Now tour to the UK the end of February into March, including playing Manchester and Birmingham. And Tori Kelly is back in the UK in December with her God Must Really Love Me tour, which includes, again, Manchester and Birmingham. More information on Tori Kelly's website.
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0: This week on The Breakfast Show, I'm bringing you brand new music from a Grammy-nominated artist called Franny Cash. Franny used to be a member of the band We The Kingdom. Before stepping into her solo career.
2: I'm just a girl in a weird world.
0: Franny's just released her debut album as a solo artist. Here I Am. I'm going to be playing different tracks from it over the next few days. And this one is Sunday Morning.

Franny Cash and Sunday Morning. It's from her debut album, Here I Am, just released a few weeks back. It's my featured album of the week, and I'll be playing more tracks from Franny during the course of this week's show. For too long.

0: Apollo LTD with Tears to Diamonds. Coming up on The Breakfast Show after the news at 9, you'll hear tunes from Candy Staten, KB and Brit Nicole.
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3: From the Sky News Centre at 9, power cuts have been reported in Ukraine following Russian strikes, despite Donald Trump claiming both sides had approved an energy ceasefire. Volodymyr Zelensky says he'd support a truce if Moscow does. The US president's been urging Ukrainians to stop strikes on Russian oil infrastructure after striking a deal with Vladimir Putin. He's under pressure over fuel prices ahead of midterm elections. Defence and security expert Michael Clark says it's desperate.
4: If the Russians can deliver in the deal that's been announced, that will give the Americans 4 days between now and the end of the year of diesel supplies. It'll make no difference to anything. The big issue on diesel shortages is the Iran war. And of course, President Trump doesn't want the American electorate to blame the Iran war.
3: A zoo at the centre of a fatal tiger attack will remain shut for the whole of today. Witnesses at Yorkshire Wildlife Park claim he scaled a fence to get into the animal's enclosure where he was mauled. We're being warned to avoid all but essential travel to the Saudi Arabian cities of Jeddah and Dammam. Over the weekend, 13 people died in Houthi militant attacks on the international airport in the capital Riyadh. Pope Leo has left the Vatican for Rome's Gemelli Hospital, where he'll have surgery for a growth on his lung. He's revealed that doctors had found the small nodule at an early stage. Sport now, and Liverpool captain Virgil van Dijk says he will definitely share his comments on Manchester City's guilty verdict once the appeal process is settled.
5: The only thing I can say, because it's ongoing, is that obviously the games we've played, I really enjoyed the rivalry. But that's on pitch. What happened off pitch is a totally different story. And I think because it's still ongoing, I don't think it's very a good idea for me to comment on this.
3: City thrashed Liverpool 3-0 at Anfield in their first game since being found guilty of breaching Premier League finance rules. And finally, Santa Claus will be filling his sleigh with screen-free presents this Christmas. Toy shop The Entertainer reports that this year, none of its top 10 most in-demand gifts have a screen component. That's the latest. I'm Chris Milligan.
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0: Thank you, Chris. Coming up at 9:30, your latest local news, and 5 people have been arrested on suspicion of murdering a Stoke-on-Trent teenager following violence in Mere on Friday night. The family of a 19-year-old from Knipersley have launched a £100,000 fundraising appeal after the NHS exhausted its treatments for him. Speed humps are being installed on a road in Fenton from today. Works are expected to take 7 weeks to complete. Meanwhile, a city centre bookshop has been nominated as the West Midlands Bookshop of the Year. We'll hear more in 30 minutes.

0: Candice Dayton and Shine a Light. It's from her latest album, Back to My Roots, where she goes back to her gospel roots. Before that, you heard Sam Henshaw and it's Monday morning's programme. How are you? I want to thank you for your company this morning. In the next few minutes, you'll hear tunes from KB. We've got Brit Nicole coming up, a band called Eau Claire. Social commentator Mel Fletcher's here with his words of wisdom. He's talking about how you are designed for influence. So the stories in the newspapers this morning, first of all, though, and on the front pages of the national newspapers, a variety of stories, with the Telegraph claiming that President Vladimir Putin of Russia has broken Donald Trump's ceasefire just hours after the US president claimed it was agreed. The Metro picks up on Andy Burnham pointing to a direct Russian role in tilting the Brexit referendum, suggesting it's a first for a prime minister. The I quotes economists who say tax rises will be needed to fill Chancellor John Healey's £35 billion budget gaps. The Mirror's main story is Saturday's tiger attack at a wildlife park in Yorkshire with the headline, Hero Who Tried to Save Him. The Express leads with claims that around scams by migrant gangs. The Guardian reports that ministers are considering cutting the heat pump subsidy to help boost the defence budget. All of this morning's back pages focus on Manchester City's big win at Liverpool in their first game back since being found guilty of breaching Premier League financial regulations. The Times has the headline, Keep Making All the Noise, after City boss Enzo Maresca called on his side to rise above the boos as they overcame Liverpool at Anfield. They maintained their 100% start to the top flight season yesterday. Some of the stories and people in the papers.
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2: There are two types of drive you can have on the motorway. One that feels like this.
3: Or one that feels
2: like this. The difference is just a few little changes, like giving more space to the car in front or not hogging the middle lane. Because being a little more considerate on the road actually reduces congestion and collisions, which transforms everyone's journey. So we all feel a little less and a lot more. National Highways.
4: This Music May Contain Hope is the ambitious second album from Ray. Blending jazz, soul and pop with moments of breathtaking musical grandeur, Ray pairs raw and vulnerable songwriting with spectacular musicianship. It's a bold, unrestrained journey through heartbreak, insecurity, and self-doubt, searching for the light on the other side. Gloriously expansive and theatrical, ultimately, this music does exactly what it says. It contains hope. Don't miss the number one selling album from Ray. This Music May Contain Hope.
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0: KB, featuring Akalesso and Therion there, and Left Hand. So in a moment, social commentator Mal Fletcher is along with his words of wisdom. After that, music from Brit Nicole and Eau Claire. A bit later on in this hour, we'll be playing The Link. You'll hear the first question for this week's quiz. And Dave Capo will be talking more about Stoke's win at Bolton on Saturday, as we take you through some of the big sports stories of the morning as well.
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2: Ever felt like you're insignificant, ignored, overlooked? According to the Bible, the very first job God gave human beings was to be leaders in His world. You and I were not born to be powerless. We were designed to have influence. So many people feel like victims of their circumstance, but Jesus taught that even the smallest choices can turn our world around, if our choices are based on faith in God and not just faith in self. This is Mal Fletcher.

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Eau Claire with Changing on the Cross of Them's Breakfast Show for a Monday morning. It's the 12th of October. And here are some of the famous birthdays for today. Walter Koenig, the actor famous for playing Ensign Pavel Chekhov in the Star Trek TV series and the movies, celebrates a milestone 90th birthday. Meanwhile, footy commentator Martin Tyler is 81. Mark Webber, the Chesterfield-born guitarist with the band Pulp, is 56. Ben Cohen, the England Rugby Union international, who was a World Cup winner with England in 2003, turns 48. Singer, dancer, presenter and actress Ashley Roberts is 45. Perhaps most famously, she was in the Pussycat Dolls. And Tinchy Strider, the vocalist and rapper, is 40 years old today. A milestone birthday for Tinchy. On the 12th of October, it was on this day 285 years ago, composer George Frederick Handel finished his classic oratorio, The Messiah, after working on it non-stop for 23 days. The first recorded hole-in-one in golf was hit by Thomas Morris at Prestwick's eighth hole in 1868. It was 135 years ago the first penalty kick was awarded in a football match, and John Heath scored it for Wolverhampton Wanderers. The first mother care store opened in Surrey 65 years ago today, and in music history, Peter Andre scored his first UK number one single when Flavour went to the top for a week 30 years ago today. Today is apparently National Pulled Pork Day, World Arthritis Day, and National Savings Day.

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1: Now, in the next few minutes here on The Breakfast Show, you'll hear tunes from Prophet Teth. We've got Elijah Thomas coming up, a classic track as well from Kalameter. We'll be playing The Link. We'll go through the big sports stories of the morning, and Dave Capo, our Stoke City reporter, will be on the line assessing Stoke's win at Bolton Wanderers on Saturday. First of all, though, your latest news headlines.
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1: 5 people in total have been arrested on suspicion of murdering a Stoke-on-Trent teenager. It comes after violence on Brookhouse Road in Mere on Friday night. A man in his late teens was pronounced dead by paramedics at the scene. Another man, also in his late teens, suffered serious injuries and was taken to hospital by ambulance. 4 people were arrested a short time later. 2 18-year-old men and a 20-year-old man were detained on suspicion of murder, while a 17-year-old boy was arrested on suspicion of murder and attempted murder. Police have now been granted more time to question them. Yesterday, another 17-year-old boy was also arrested on suspicion of murder and attempted murder. Officers are continuing to urge anyone with information or CCTV, dashcam or doorbell footage to get in touch with them. The family of a 19-year-old from North Staffordshire have launched a £100,000 fundraising appeal after the NHS exhausted its treatments for him. Former Biddulph High School pupil Jack Mooney was first diagnosed with melanoma at the age of 12 and has had lung and brain surgeries as well as radiotherapy. Now his only option is private immunotherapy at a London hospital. Jack plays cricket for Knipersley Cricket Club and has also represented Staffordshire Cricket for a number of years. An online appeal has raised more than £17,000 since being launched this weekend. Speed humps are being installed on a Stoke-on-Trent road from today. The City Council's carrying out road safety works on Wealdon Road in Fenton. New refuge islands and parking bays will be installed, as well as carriageway and footpath resurfacing. The works will take place over the course. Bookshop of the year. The Valacore Books, which is in Piccadilly Arcade here in the city centre, has received the recognition from My Local Awards West Midlands 2026. Director Mitch Hughes said it meant a lot to be nominated.
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1: Cloudy and grey today with some light rain and drizzle around in places, but feeling mild with a top temperature of 17 degrees Celsius.
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Co-designed by young people for young people aged 11 to 18 years old in Stoke-on-Trent and North Staffs.

0: 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That's youth as in U-T-H.
1: Here's Alex, pedalling off to work. 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
4: Radiohead sing of the magnificent perfection of a particular woman and the contrast of their own unworthiness. I want a perfect body. I want a perfect soul. I want you to notice when I'm not around. You're so very special. I wish I was special, but I'm a creep.
5: But I'm a creep.
4: Many other artists have expressed their low self-esteem in songs too. Some people are so overwhelmed by media images of supermodels and handsome hunks that they can't see the immense beauty in simply being human. The cross of Christ is God's statement to us all of how immensely special each one of us really is.
6: I'm here to tell the world I know there ain't nothing like a woman.
4: Don't be overwhelmed by Hollywood imagery. You're not a creep, so don't act like one. This is John Smith.

Love Casts Out All Fear is from Prophet Teth. It's 9:45. We've still got queuing traffic because of an earlier accident on the A500. It's slow southbound from the Port Hill Junction, heading down towards the A53 Etruria Road. That's making things slow on alternative routes. It's really slow on Scotia Road and Waterloo Road, heading from Tunstall through Burslem up towards the Cobridge Lights, for example. Also, there's roadworks on Leek Road, the A52, near the junction with Bottislow Street, causing delays in both directions, and that's clogging up the Limekiln Light Junction, making things very slow as well on Warrington Road, from Newhouse Road through Bucknell down towards the Limekiln Lights. It's slow still on Diverdy Road as well, heading down towards the Limekiln Light Junction.

0: So the zoo where a tiger mauled a man to death will remain shut today while investigations continue. Witnesses say he scaled a fence and got into the animal's enclosure at Yorkshire Wildlife Park on Saturday. The Ukrainian president claims Moscow's already breached an energy ceasefire announced by Donald Trump on social media. Russell Brand's due in court today for the start of a rape and sexual assault trial. The actor and comedian denies attacks on six women. Andy Burnham's promising to disclose his dealings with Manchester City's owners when he was the region's mayor. Tory leader Kemi Badenoch is leading calls for transparency. More on the way at 10, but let's play The Link now.
1: The Link.
0: Once again, I'm going to be putting you to the test this week with a series of simple questions, but can you work out The Link itself?
1: Here's your Link Master, Chris Manford.
0: That's the word that connects, the word that links together the answers to the questions. So, for example, the answers to last week's questions were down, prison, lunch, and fast. The link was break, breakdown, prison break, lunch break, and break fast or breakfast. I've got a new series of four questions on the way for you. However, you don't get all of the questions in one go. One new question's revealed each morning between today and Thursday. The more clues you've got to go on, and the easier it becomes to work out the link. And you've just got question number one to go on today. And it's a symbol of commitment and an intent to marry. Usually worn on the fourth finger of a woman's left hand. It's an engagement what? A symbol of commitment and an intent to marry. An engagement something. The missing word is your first clue for the link. You can have an early guess at what you think the link is by calling or sending me a WhatsApp message. It's 01782 204010. You can also email breakfast@crossrhythms.co.uk. And I'll be adding question two into the mix at this time tomorrow.
1: The link.

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1: Elijah Thomas and Nothing Like You on the Cross Southerns Breakfast Show. For a Monday morning, we're about to go through the big sports stories now. And we'll hear from our Stoke City reporter Dave Capo in just a second. Manchester City sit 3 points clear at the top of the Premier League, first of all, though, having won their first game after being found guilty of breaking financial rules. The leaders dealt with a hostile atmosphere at Anfield in their 3-0 victory over 10-man Liverpool. Boss Enzo Maresca challenged his players to cope better with the outside distractions.
2: The noise will be always there, so we need to learn how to deal with that, but at the same time, we need to try to make our noise, that is win games, like we have done today, because at the end of the game, I think our fans, they were singing, so the noise was from us and not from the environment.
1: Everton are still unbeaten and up to fifth after drawing 2-2 at Hull. Crystal Palace got past Nottingham Forest 3-1 as Oliver Glasner lost his first return to Selhurst Park. Kimi Antonelli could become the youngest F1 world champion at the US Grand Prix in a fortnight's time. The Italian's podium finish in Singapore leaves him 102 points clear of Mercedes teammate George Russell in the standings. Antonelli will have to win in Texas and hope his rivals finish further back. Russell was ninth at Marina Bay, while Max Verstappen claimed back-to-back race victories. Now, Stoke City beat Bolton 2-1 on Saturday with brilliant goals from Lamine Cisse and Ben Wilmot as a 10-man Stoke side beat Bolton to climb fourth in the Championship. I spoke to our Stoke reporter Dave Capo earlier on this morning on The Breakfast Show, and he said it was a great win after their return from the international break.
3: Yeah, sort of picked up where they left off before the break. Yeah, I think that's five wins out of six now. A great run of form that we're on, up to fourth. It was a really good performance on Saturday. Down to 10 men, quite early on in the game, after 20 minutes. A bit of a last-ditch tackle by Talavirov. He was outside the box and there were defenders coming in, so he did have cover, but yeah, it was a goal-scoring opportunity, and so yeah, lower the game as he gets sent off. So yeah, but before that, Bolton did create a couple of chances. Johansson made a really smart save with his feet, and Stoke were under a little bit of pressure, didn't really get going. And then the sending off come, and yeah, as expected, we had to sort of sit deeper and dig in and try and hit Bolton on the counter-attack. Which we did just right before half-time. It was a ball from Galbraith, lovely pass from Galbraith. He's probably been the star of the season so far, into Cisse down the line. He sort of cut inside, beat his man, and then got his shot away into the far corner. And yeah, Stoke probably deserved that. They dug in and played well and contained Bolton. Bolton didn't create too many clear-cut chances when we went down to 10 men. And then second half, not long after the restart, we should have gone 2-0 up Cisse at the post. And then Bambino followed up with the rebound and probably should have done a little bit better and should have scored. But we got a second shortly after. It was a free kick from McGlynn. Pinpoint precision straight onto Wilmot's head and 2-0. And yeah, it was pretty much, I wouldn't say plain sailing, but it wasn't too difficult after that. Bolton created a few half chances here and there. They pulled one back in injury time to make it 2-1, so the last couple of minutes were a little bit nervy. A really strong, resilient performance by Stoke. Galbraith had a good game. Cisse did really well. Johansson made, like I say, a couple of good saves. We just looked quite strong and structured when we went down to 10 men, and definitely deserved the win.
1: Let's hear from manager Mark Robbins speaking about how Stoke responded to that sending off.
4: They have all the credit. You know, they're out there doing it. I think from my point of view, it's just looking and seeing if they can do it and if they can cope with it and cope with the situation. Although they've been brilliant, so they deserve all the credit. And the goals that we scored, the control that we had in the game when we won it back, the way we defended when we didn't have it was brilliant. When we didn't do that right, we had a goalkeeper at the back that just stopped everything. But we did work really hard and won the headers where we needed to, and I thought particularly Luke Graham was outstanding in that respect.
1: Okay, Dave, so a quick turnaround for the Potters.
3: Yeah, I think it's a three-game week, class says this week, so yeah, we've got Middlesbrough.

0: tomorrow evening. Middlesbrough to second, so yeah, we're four, so it's a standout fixture. I think, yeah, like I say, there's no reason we can't go and beat Middlesbrough. We're in a fine run of form. No injuries, touch wood. We've and like I say, we've got a lot of strength and depth on the bench as well. Now, we didn't see Gallagher or Manouf on Saturday, so yeah, we've got a strong squad there. The midfield looks really well settled. Like I say, Galbraith, McGlynn, Devaney had not one of his great games on Saturday, but you know, he's still a good player, and we've got players on the bench, Sumare as well. So yeah, we've got a really strong midfield, which is where we were probably lacking last season. And yeah, it's a game we can look forward to now. Like I say, Middlesbrough doing well, so but opportunity to climb up the table. It's very tight and congested, as it always is in and around that sort of playoff places. So yeah, looking forward to that one. And then we've got Derby away on Saturday, so two massive games, and yeah, a huge opportunity, and Stoke should be full of confidence going into both games.
1: Brilliant. Thanks for your report, Dave.
0: Cheers, Chris. Thank you.
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3: From the Sky News Centre at 10, the zoo where a tiger mauled a man to death will stay shut for the whole of today while investigations continue. At least part of the Yorkshire Wildlife Park near Doncaster had been expected to reopen 2 days after the fatal attacks inside the big cat's enclosure. Rhys Oliver, an animal conservationist, says it's likely to have been startled.
4: The only thing that goes into that enclosure normally would be sort of enrichment toys or food. So I think he was probably just playing, using his predatory instinct, seeing what it was, and unfortunately it ended up being a fatal attack.
3: The tiger won't be put down. Volodymyr Zelensky claimed Russia struck a power plant in Kharkiv immediately after Donald Trump's post, saying he'd brokered an energy ceasefire. Ukraine's leader says he'd support a truce if Moscow does the same. The US president's been urging the Ukrainians to stop strikes on Russian oil infrastructure after agreeing a diesel deal with Vladimir Putin. Shadow Energy Secretary Andrew Bowie says it's a bad agreement.
5: Of course we want to see an end to this fight, and of course we want to see energy prices reduce across the world. This is not the way to do it, giving succor to Vladimir Putin and giving them much-needed revenue at a time when they're struggling.
3: Russell Brand's arrived at court for the start of his rape and sexual assault trial. The 51-year-old actor and comedian denies attacks on six women between 1999 and 2009. Andy Burnham's promising to disclose his dealings with Manchester City's owners when he was the region's mayor. Tory leader Kemi Badenoch's been calling for transparency. The club denies breaching financial rules. At least one pub per day is expected to have closed in the UK this year. The British Beer and Pub Association says almost 300 permanently shut their doors in the first 9 months of the year. And finally, patients in England can now use their phones and smartwatches to be notified that prescriptions are ready. NHS England says the move will end unnecessary calls and stop wasted trips to the chemist. That's the latest. I'm Chris Milligan.
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0: You're my Father in heaven. You gave me ears to hear and then you answer my question. You're the one who hears our prayers and you're the granter of blessings. You're our Lord, you gave us sword and so we're clasping our weapons. There's tares amongst the wheat and yeah, the harvest it beckons. But you care about your sheep with all our vast imperfections. When we're staring at defeat and seeing our darkened reflections, remember that imperishable wreath when we will bask in your presence. When we will bask in your presence. When we will bask
1: in your presence. It's from Dawn Patrol. It features King Jim's. Let's hear my prayer. All right, Cross Adams Radio for a Monday morning. Let's get a bit more now on our top story this morning, our top local story. Detectives say they're making significant progress as a murder investigation continues, and it comes after violence on Brookhouse Road in Mere on Friday night. A man in his late teens was pronounced dead by paramedics at the scene. Another man, also in his late teens, suffered serious injuries and was taken to hospital. His injuries are no longer believed to be life-threatening, but he remains in a stable condition in hospital. So following that incident in Mere on Friday night, four people were arrested a short time later in connection with the investigation. There was two 18-year-old men and a 20-year-old man who were arrested on suspicion of murder, while a 17-year-old boy from Stoke-on-Trent was arrested on suspicion of murder and attempted murder. Last night, police gave an update to say that they had been granted more time to quiz them, so they remain in custody. Also yesterday, another 17-year-old boy from Stoke-on-Trent was arrested on suspicion of murder and attempted murder, and he remains in custody too. So five people in total arrested. Officers remain at the scene as the investigation progresses, and they're continuing to urge anyone with information or CCTV or dash cam or doorbell footage to get in touch with them. Detective Inspector Lisa Holland is from the Major and Organised Crime Unit at Staffordshire Police, and she said officers are maintaining a presence at a number of locations across Stoke-on-Trent as part of the inquiry, as they urge people with information to come forward. She says they're encouraging anyone who was present at the scene between 9 p.m. on Friday and just after midnight on Saturday who has any footage or social media content to submit that to them, and you can do that via the Staffordshire Police website, staffordshire.police.uk. When you're on the website there, click on the Major Incident Portal link and you'll see a further link there around that murder in Mere. So police are continuing to investigate, and we'll keep you up to date with that story throughout the day on Cross Adams Radio. We'll be bringing you more local news at 10:30.

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Matt Mills and Not Made Wrong. 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
3: Detectives say significant progress has been made in a Stoke-on-Trent murder investigation. It comes after violence on Brookhouse Road in Mere on Friday night. A man in his late teens was pronounced dead by paramedics at the scene. Another man, also in his late teens, suffered serious injuries and was taken to hospital, where his condition is described as stable. Five people aged between 17 and 20, all from Stoke-on-Trent, have been arrested on suspicion of murder and attempted murder. Officers are continuing to urge anyone with information, CCTV, dashcam or doorbell footage to get in touch with them. The family of a 19-year-old from Nipersley have launched a £100,000 fundraising appeal after the NHS exhausted its treatments for him. Former Biddulph High School pupil Jack Mooney was first diagnosed with melanoma at the age of 12 and has had lung and brain surgeries as well as radiotherapy. Now his only option is private immunotherapy treatment at a hospital in London. Jack, who plays for Nipersley Cricket Club and has also represented Staffordshire Cricket for a number of years, is the subject of an online appeal. More than £17,000 has been raised since that was launched over the weekend. Speed humps are being installed on a Stoke-on-Trent road from today. The City Council's carrying out road safety works on Wealdham Road in Fenton. New refuge islands and parking bays will be installed, as well as carriageway and footpath resurfacing over the course of 7 weeks. An independent Stoke-on-Trent business has been nominated as the West Midlands Bookshop of the Year. Valicor Books in Piccadilly Arcade in the city centre has received the recognition from My Local Awards West Midlands 2026. Director Mitch Hughes says it means a lot to be nominated.
5: Sport news update.
3: Stoke City keeper Victor Johansson said the team feels like a big family. He was impressed by their togetherness after they played most of their game at Bolton on Saturday with 10 men and beat them 2-1. Lamine Cisse and Ben Wilmot scored brilliant goals, but Johansson said the whole team pulled together.
6: Every single player out there today showed incredible mentality. The team spirit was unbelievable, and together with the fans, it was a complete performance.
3: Meanwhile, Carl Dempsey scored the only goal as Port Vale battled to a 1-0 League 2 win over Grimsby.
5: Cross Rhythms weather.
3: Cloudy today with spells of rain and drizzle, but feeling very mild with a top temperature of 18 degrees Celsius.
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0: a Cross Rhythms classic track, Rebecca St. James with Pray. Now, a story that's been getting a bit of attention over the last few days, quite a bit of attention, is that of a man who died after being attacked by a tiger at a zoo. Today, Yorkshire Wildlife Park remains closed for a third day as an investigation into the death of the man continues. The park near Doncaster was closed over the weekend after reports of a man climbing down into the enclosure from a walkway on Saturday afternoon. One eyewitness described seeing the man wearing headphones and pacing around near the enclosure before he went in and was attacked. Oliver Rees is an animal conservationist and says the tiger is likely to have been startled.
1: The only thing that goes into that enclosure normally would be sort of enrichment toys or food. So I think he was probably just playing, using his predatory instinct, seeing what it was, and unfortunately it ended up being a fatal attack.
0: South Yorkshire Police said the man died at the scene and his family was being supported by officers. Yorkshire Wildlife Trust said the rare Amur tiger called Altai remained in the enclosure and would not be euthanised. Moving on to another story from over the weekend, and the skies across the West Midlands were aglow with stunning shades of purple, pink, blue and green due to a rare display of the Northern Lights on Saturday night. The natural phenomenon is usually associated with locations much further north, of course, but there was strong solar activity which meant it was visible in parts of the UK, including Staffordshire. Now, I did look at a Met Office forecast because they're predicting that the solar activity could mean that Northern Lights are again visible later on this evening. However, unlike Saturday night when skies were clearer, we have got a cloudy day ahead, and that cloud is expected to cover our skies this evening and overnight. So it seems like the risk of being able, the chance of being able to see the Northern Lights this evening is quite small. Sadly. In the next few minutes, I'll be bringing you music from Jelly Roll and U2. I'll be introducing you to my featured album of the week by Franny Cash.
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6: Journalist Michael Gross informs us that raising boys is a hot topic. The widening gap between their school performances relative to girls, the increase in aggressive and antisocial behaviour in young males, and the high male suicide rate have experts looking for answers. Fellow journo Graham Riley tells us that feminism has left men confused and in trouble. They're tired of being told they're bad by definition, and that they have a monopoly on vice, and that their feelings are inferior to women's. Gross states that we must first ask, what sort of men do we want our boys to be? I believe Jesus modelled true manhood for men. Jesus was certainly courageous and took a strong stand against injustice, but his hallmark was gentleness, sensitivity towards women, and great love for all people. Surely men truly modelled on Jesus would win the day in every generation. This is John Smith.

0: Jelly Roll and Hands Up. This week, my featured album comes from Franny Cash. The Grammy-nominated artist used to be in the band We The Kingdom before going solo. And her hits include this one, Raised By Wolves. Well, she's just put out her debut solo album. It's titled Here I Am.
1: I'm just a girl in a weird world, watching things happen.
0: And I'll be playing some different tracks from it over the next few days. This one is called Sunday Morning.

Sunday morning from Franny Cash. It's from her new album, her debut solo album, Here I Am, my featured album of the week. And I'm going to be playing some more tracks from it over the next few days.

It's Monday, which means tonight at 8 p.m. our rock show returns. Peter Field brings you the Rock and Hard Place at 8 p.m. On tonight's show, Pete will be playing tunes like this from Skillet and Rachel DeLong. Red Jumpsuit Apparatus as well. Peter brings you metal, punk and heavy music. That's the Rock and Hard Place from 8 till 9 p.m. tonight. Just ahead of that, this evening at 7, if you missed yesterday's Cross Rhythms Top 10 charts, well, we had a new number one song. In fact, two very big new entries right at the top of the chart. And so if you missed it, you can hear that repeated tonight from 7 till 8 p.m, the Cross Rhythms Top 10 chart based on music sales and radio airplay. I'll be back bringing you the breakfast show tomorrow morning from 7, kickstarting your Tuesday. I hope you can join me for that. But Community Choice comes next with stories from around our local communities. You'll hear about Ocado opening a new

0: Stoke-on-Trent warehouse. We've also got music coming up from D'Angelo and Jake as well. That's Community Choice after the news at 11. John Bellamy's here this afternoon as you head home from 3 with City Drive.
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2: From the Sky News Centre at 11, Ukraine says it's ready to respect an energy ceasefire, even though its president says he learnt about it through social media. Days after striking a diesel deal with Russia, Donald Trump claims to have brokered a truce between both sides to stop power plants being hit. Volodymyr Zelensky says Moscow must be forced to cooperate.
3: We need American pressure on Russia, not sanctions relief, not concessions, but real pressure, so that we can achieve at least what the American president posted about an energy ceasefire.
2: The zoo where a man was mauled to death in the tiger enclosure won't open today as expected. Investigations are continuing into Saturday's incident at Yorkshire Wildlife Park, where a man was savaged after apparently scaling a fence to get close to the big cats. Russell Brand has arrived at court for the start of his trial.
4: Mr. Brand, what do you have to say about the charges against you?
2: The 51-year-old actor and comedian was joined by his wife as he went into Suffolk Crown Court. He denies rape, sexual assault and indecent assault charges against six women between 1999 and 2009. Jury selection is expected today ahead of a trial which could last 10 weeks. The head of a school in southern France and a teacher have been shot and wounded. It's happened at a secondary school east of Marseille. Their conditions aren't known. A 14-year-old pupil has been detained. HMV is closing its flagship Oxford Street store just 3 years after reopening the site. The music retailer is blaming a doubling in rent demands and plans to leave in March. It says it's looking for a new shop in London's West End. And finally, we're being asked to vote for our favourite train station. 20 finalists are battling out for the top prize in the competition known as the World Cup of Stations. That's the latest from Sky News. I'm Chris Milligan.
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1: Online supermarket Ocado is opening a warehouse in Stoke-on-Trent. The firm has agreed a 15-year lease and snapped up the final unit on Endurant Park, Stoke Central, which is in the Etruria Valley. Danny Kennedy is from Ocado Retail, and he said their new site will help them to deliver to more customers. He said hundreds of jobs would be created in the process, with the site expected to be up and running later this year. Ocado is, of course, an online grocery retailer developed as a joint venture with M&S, allowing customers to purchase from thousands of products delivered to customers' doors. 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They say the positions on offer provide stable work, predictable shifts, and the chance to build a long-term career close to home.
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4: This music may contain hope is the ambitious second album from Ray. Blending jazz, soul and pop with moments of breathtaking musical grandeur, Ray pairs raw and vulnerable songwriting with spectacular musicianship. It's a bold, unrestrained journey through heartbreak, insecurity and self-doubt, searching for the light on the other side. Gloriously expansive and theatrical. Ultimately, this music does exactly what it says. It contains hope. Don't miss the number one selling album from Ray. This music may contain hope.
2: Cross Rhythms, online at

It seems that this entire generation has lost its sense of purpose. Purpose. Purpose. Purpose. We build solid houses.

0: but fail to take the time to read them. 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Flirt with fantasy to avoid reality. This entire generation lost its sense of purpose. Sense of purpose. Sense of purpose. Sense of purpose.
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1: Change is afoot at the top of Staffordshire-based manufacturer JCB. George Bamford is to become joint chairman of the company alongside his father, Lord Bamford, marking the first change at the top of JCB in more than 50 years. And during that time, the business has grown from its local roots into one of the country's largest privately owned manufacturers, and in fact it has more than 20,000 employees worldwide. The announcement that Lord Bamford's youngest son is to become joint chairman comes as the family-owned business reported pre-tax profits of £642 million on turnover of £5.7 billion in 2025, which is down on the previous year. It comes as the company is pressing ahead with a £100 million transformation of its headquarters in Roaster. Meanwhile, a new $1 billion factory is about to open in Texas in the US, creating 1,500 jobs over the next 5 years. All of this comes after the JCB Hydromax vehicle smashed the world land speed record for a hydrogen-powered vehicle in August. Lord Bamford said they've never been a company that stands still, and he said their investments will ensure that JCB is well placed to seize the opportunities ahead.
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8: If anything could have gone wrong, then it went wrong this week. We all know life goes on, but time is short without true peace. Anxious on the mattress,

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What can slice this tension? 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But now the stigma's broke, I pray they meet you at the intersection. I trust you're making a way, I don't put trust in circumstances.

I woke up to a thought from hell. Two choices when I wake up. Listen or talk to myself. I'll keep on speaking truth in a world that don't mind speaking lies. It starts up there, goes down to the heart, and it keeps you up at the end of the night.

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3: Detectives say significant progress has been made in a Stoke-on-Trent murder investigation. It comes after violence on Brookhouse Road in Mere on Friday night. A man in his late teens was pronounced dead by paramedics at the scene. Another man, also in his late teens, suffered serious injuries and was taken to hospital, where his condition is described as stable. Five people aged between 17 and 20, all from Stoke-on-Trent, have been arrested on suspicion of murder and attempted murder. Officers are continuing to urge anyone with information, CCTV, dashcam or doorbell footage to get in touch with them. The family of a 19-year-old from Knipersley have launched a £100,000 fundraising appeal after the NHS exhausted its treatments for him. Former Biddulph High School pupil Jack Mooney was first diagnosed with melanoma at the age of 12 and has had lung and brain surgeries as well as radiotherapy. Now his only option is private immunotherapy treatment at a hospital in London. Jack, who plays for Knipersley Cricket Club and has also represented Staffordshire Cricket for a number of years, is the subject of an online appeal. More than £17,000 has been raised since that was launched over the weekend. Speed humps are being installed on a Stoke-on-Trent road from today. The City Council's carrying out road safety works on Wealdham Road in Fenton. New refuge islands and parking bays will be installed, as well as carriageway and footpath resurfacing over the course of 7 weeks. An independent Stoke-on-Trent business has been nominated as the West Midlands Bookshop of the Year. Valicor Books in Piccadilly Arcade in the city centre has received the recognition from My Local Awards West Midlands 2026. Director Mitch Hughes says it means a lot to be nominated.
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3: Stoke City keeper Victor Johansson said the team feels like a big family. He was impressed by their togetherness after they played most of their game at Bolton on Saturday with 10 men and beat them 2-1. Lamine Cisse and Ben Wilmot scored brilliant goals, but Johansson said the whole team pulled together.
4: Every single player out there today showed incredible mentality. The team spirit was unbelievable, and together with the fans, it was a complete performance.
3: Meanwhile, Carl Dempsey scored the only goal as Port Vale battled to a 1-0 League 2 win over Grimsby.
2: Cross Rhythm's weather.
3: Cloudy today with spells of rain and drizzle, but feeling very mild with a top temperature of 18 degrees Celsius.
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1: Stoke-on-Trent ceramics maker Duchess China has secured a seven-figure investment that will protect jobs and ensure the future of the brand. The company has been making fine-bone china in the city since 1888 and is one of the last historic fine-bone china manufacturers still producing in the UK. The Potteries' clients include Harrods, the House of Commons and the Royal Collection Trust. The Longton company entered administration last year, but its operations were secured under a new entity under directors Jason Sims and Andy Tooth. They've secured the backing of Open to Ideas, a company set up to back British creative businesses. Chief Executive Rob Ward from Open to Ideas told the BBC the investment will protect local jobs.
2: There's not often you come across an opportunity to invest in something that has got so much history and also the craft. We set up our fund to invest in British businesses who have a craft, employed skilled workers in the UK. It's our ambition to keep those jobs in the UK. And obviously Duchess employs, I think, close to 60 people in Stoke-on-Trent, all skilled workers.
1: Well, the Longton manufacturer's plans include investment in its factory and manufacturing capability, developing and protecting specialist skills, and expanding the product range and brand.
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7: A recent Hagar comic strip commented, "There goes Robin Hood. Since he got married, he's lost a lot of his idealism. He used to rob the rich and give to the poor. Now he robs from the rich and gives to his wife." More often in our younger days, we have idealistic fervour, wanting to live life differently and help heal and change the world. As we take on study, career and family obligations and get lost also in self-indulgence, our zest for idealism and even our enthusiasm for life itself can so easily fade. Jesus said, "Unless a person is born again, they cannot see the kingdom of God." We need to break away from our often self-imposed bonds, get a spiritual conversion to what's right and what really matters. We need an invasion of mind and soul and heart, that we might be permanently transformed and truly inspired. This is John Smith.

Coming up, we're about to guide you through some of the best new releases just out over the last few days. Starting off with the Californian band Gable Price and Friends, who've just put out the EP Moving Target, and here's the title track.

Joshua Laser. And then here's some new rock music. POD return with Corey Brandon and this single, Outbreak. Some of the best new releases just out.

0: 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I'll be chatting with seemingly ordinary people about their amazing life experiences and encounters with God.
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6: From the Sky News Centre at midday, the Kremlin says contacts are ongoing about a possible energy ceasefire between Russia and Ukraine. Yesterday, Donald Trump posted on social media that he'd brokered one between both sides. Moscow's rejecting the idea of a 60-day truce proposed by President Zelensky, saying it wants an overall peace deal. The zoo, where a tiger mauled a man to death, will stay shut for the whole of today while investigations continue. At least part of the Yorkshire Wildlife Park near Doncaster had been expected to reopen 2 days after the fatal attack inside the big cat's enclosure. Rhys Oliver's an animal conservationist.
7: The only thing that goes into that enclosure normally would be sort of enrichment toys or food. So I think he was probably just playing, using his predatory instinct, seeing what it was, and unfortunately it ended up being a fatal attack.
6: Jury selection's taken place for Russell Brand's trial on rape and sexual assault charges. The actor and comedian who denies all wrongdoing arrived at Southwark Crown Court earlier with his wife. People fleeing conflict or natural disaster would not be granted asylum here if Reform UK won power. Nigel Farage says he'd suspend the entire system for a full parliamentary term and cancel any applications in progress. The Reform UK leader claims he'd scrap the resettlement schemes and legal refugee routes.
8: It's not as if we've been ungenerous over the course of the last decade. Indeed, since the Brexit vote, 500,000 people have been given asylum here. But we have to end this asylum scam, and we have to end this racket.
6: Labour's dismissed the proposals as a sign of desperation and weakness. 3 years after it reopened, HMV is closing its flagship store in London. It's blaming soaring rent demands for pulling out of Oxford Street by next March. And just weeks after finalising their divorce, actor Tobey Maguire has officiated the wedding of his ex-wife to her new husband. Jennifer Meyer has married the son of a Nigerian billionaire. That's the latest. I'm Chris Milligan.
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1: Staffordshire Police has become the first force in the Midlands to use a new AI-powered virtual assistant to help the public with basic non-urgent queries. It's called Bobby, and it aims to make it easier and faster for people to get answers to common questions. The virtual assistant is built into the live chat facility on their website and will run as a year-long pilot scheme. The virtual assistant acts as an additional service to the public alongside online forms, telephone lines and front counters. And if Bobby can't ask a question, it will connect the user to a human member of the team. Staffordshire Police say the tech can't be used to report a crime and will not replace the 999 emergency line. It comes after inspectors rated Staffordshire Police inadequate in how it responds to the public earlier in the summer. Chief Superintendent Matt Morgan is the head of the Staffordshire Police Contact Centre. He said the introduction of Bobby is part of an ongoing investment to make sure that anyone who contacts them gets a timely and appropriate response. He hopes it will free up waiting times on the 101 non-emergency phone service too.
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0: across the six towns of Stoke-on-Trent and Newcastle-under-Lyme. 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
1: I became Christian when I was 13 years old. I would say that I always wanted, even from that age of 13, to go along with the crowd. So being Christian and going along with the crowd at school just didn't really mix at all. And I didn't find it easy to be a Christian in any environment, really. Always sort of straying off, and I would say my faith was fairly weak back then. But it wasn't until a few years later that I was in a band, and I sort of got in with the wrong crowd and really went away from God and took on their morals and their attitudes to life instead of God's, and I got myself in a real mess. It wasn't until I'd really fallen and fallen hard in life and made some big mistakes that I realised that God's way was the best way. And without him, nothing makes sense in life and there's no purpose to life. But with him, it does all make sense. And that's why I'm a Christian.
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And then Trust in You is by Sun, S-O-N, and Maddie Jane. 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
2: Detectives say significant progress has been made in a Stoke-on-Trent murder investigation. It comes after violence on Brookhouse Road in Mere on Friday night. A man in his late teens was pronounced dead by paramedics at the scene. Another man, also in his late teens, suffered serious injuries and was taken to hospital, where his condition is described as stable. Five people aged between 17 and 20, all from Stoke-on-Trent, have been arrested on suspicion of murder and attempted murder. Officers are continuing to urge anyone with information, CCTV, dashcam or doorbell footage to get in touch with them. The family of a 19-year-old from Knipersley have launched a £100,000 fundraising appeal after the NHS exhausted its treatments for him. Former Biddulph High School pupil Jack Mooney was first diagnosed with melanoma at the age of 12 and has had lung and brain surgeries as well as radiotherapy. Now his only option is private immunotherapy treatment at a hospital in London. Jack, who plays for Knipersley Cricket Club and has also represented Staffordshire Cricket for a number of years, is the subject of an online appeal. More than £17,000 has been raised since that was launched over the weekend. Speed humps are being installed on a Stoke-on-Trent road from today. The City Council's carrying out road safety works on Wealdham Road in Fenton. New refuge islands and parking bays will be installed, as well as carriageway and footpath resurfacing over the course of 7 weeks. An independent Stoke-on-Trent business has been nominated as the West Midlands Bookshop of the Year. Valicor Books in Piccadilly Arcade in the city centre has received the recognition from My Local Awards West Midlands 2026. Director Mitch Hughes says it means a lot to be nominated.
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2: Stoke City keeper Victor Johansson said the team feels like a big family. He was impressed by their togetherness after they played most of their game at Bolton on Saturday with 10 men and beat them 2-1. Lamine Cisse and Ben Wilmot scored brilliant goals, but Johansson said the whole team pulled together.
3: Every single player out there today showed incredible mentality. The team spirit was unbelievable, and together with the fans, it was a complete performance.
2: Meanwhile, Carl Dempsey scored the only goal as Port Vale battled to a 1-0 League 2 win over Grimsby.
1: Cross Rhythm's weather.
2: Cloudy today with spells of rain and drizzle, but feeling very mild with a top temperature of 18 degrees Celsius.
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The next day, he handed the innkeeper 2 silver coins, telling him, "Take care of this man. If his bill runs higher than this, I'll pay you the next time I'm here."

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1: A Stoke-on-Trent town is set to benefit from a new banking hub. The facility at Longton Exchange Shopping Centre will bring face-to-face banking and cash services to the centre of the town. It will be located at the former Shoe Zone unit and is expected to open around December time. Longton Exchange says the announcement comes after months of work behind the scenes with Cash Access UK to secure the premises and progress the project. The hub will provide both residents and businesses with access to essential cash and banking services, including cash deposits and withdrawals, cheque deposits, balance inquiries and bill payments. Dr. Alison Gardner, the Labour MP for Stoke-on-Trent South, has welcomed the news, saying it was another boost for Longton's regeneration. She had previously raised concerns over the closure of Lloyds Bank on the Strand in the town earlier this year.
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5: 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I hope you're ready to have a ton of fun.
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6: Academic Derek Schroeder recently stated that societies need more than advanced science and sound economics to construct a society in which people can thrive. Technology, he said, is shaped by social needs that are informed by cultural values. He said that people need dignity, freedom, civil rights, and a sense of identity and well-being. It was Jesus and the Christian faith which provided Western culture with foundational beliefs about life itself having meaning and about caring for others. An animal will thrive if you provide it with a pleasant environment with other healthy animals and a good source of food. But people have additional deeper needs like meaning, truth, belief in the integrity of others, and a reason to live and to work and to share our resources. Don't dismiss Jesus lightly. He's the one who shows us the truth and the reason behind it all. This is John Smith.

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1: See, there's no politician, no economist, no ecologist, no sociologist, no doctor, no educator that's going to solve the problems.

0: presence. And Lord, we've got to have the counsel of God, the wisdom of God prevailing in our land.
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0: 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This is Cross Rhythm City.
1: Plans to transform Stoke-on-Trent city centre are both ambitious and deliverable, say council leaders. The newly published City Centre Master Plan highlights significant current challenges in Hanley as well as opportunities. In terms of the current challenges, it says the present retail offer, together with high levels of shoplifting and issues around violence and antisocial behaviour, impact on the city centre's appeal. But on the other hand, it says regeneration projects such as Smithfield is enhancing public spaces. Working with consultants Arcadis, the council says its master plan details a short and long-term vision to transform the city centre into a vibrant place where people want to live, work, study, visit and travel. It includes an ambition for 750 new homes by 2030, including on the Etruscan Square site. They hope more accommodation will naturally lead to more people using the retail food and drink offer. The plan also includes a bus rapid transit system that prioritises bus travel, as well as new walking and cycling routes and an improved link to Festival Park. Ideas for the future of derelict buildings like the former Wilco's and Go Outdoors buildings are explored, while a water feature could be reinstated in Fountain Square. The master plan also highlights how heritage, arts and culture can animate public spaces and shape a unique identity that attracts visitors. Councillor Finlay Gordon McCusker is the Cabinet Member for Regeneration at Stoke-on-Trent City Council. He said the master plan aspires for a city centre that's thriving, attractive and full of opportunity. But he also acknowledged that government assistance would be required to deliver some of the plan. The council will make an approach to the government to request financial and other support to regenerate the city centre within the next few months.
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2: From the Sky News Centre at 1, the Kremlin says Vladimir Putin's ready to stop attacks on Ukraine, but only on election day in the country. Volodymyr Zelensky insists he'd allow a poll, but only if Moscow agrees to a 60-day truce, which it hasn't. Donald Trump claimed on social media to have brokered an energy ceasefire, which Ukraine's president said he'd go along with if Russia signed up too. Kremlin spokesperson Dmitry Peskov says contacts are ongoing.
3: In the Kremlin, both President Putin and officials at other levels have repeatedly stated that we do not want a ceasefire, we want long-term peace. We are ready to do everything possible to achieve it.
2: The zoo at the centre of a deadly tiger mauling is still closed. Authorities are investigating after a man climbed over the fence of the enclosure and was then savaged. The jury's been selected for Russell Brand's trial at Southwark Crown Court. He denies rape, sexual and indecent assault charges against six women between 1999 and 2009. A woman has been jailed for 3 months for breaching the anonymity of Jeffrey Donaldson's victims. Donna Toman, who's 55 and from Ballinahinch in County Down, pleaded guilty at a previous hearing. The UK's AI minister says we must build machines that put humans in control. Kanishka Narayan's calling for a national effort to strengthen Britain's defences against the technology. He's also warning we can't rely on tech giants to police their own systems. Mr. Narayan told a conference in London, the choices we make now will matter for generations.
4: The choices we make now matter. Machines that help scientists discover new medicines. Machines that give care workers more time with the people who depend on them. Machines that help British businesses become more productive. Above all, machines that leave us, human beings, in charge.
2: And Sunday has apparently now become the busiest day online, with broadband traffic 12% higher than the daily average. Virgin Media O2 says its network data shows internet activity peaks at 20 past 9 in the evening. That's the latest. I'm Chris Milligan.
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1: Online supermarket Ocado is opening a warehouse in Stoke-on-Trent. The firm has agreed a 15-year lease and snapped up the final unit on Endurant Park, Stoke Central, which is in the Etruria Valley. Danny Kennedy is from Ocado Retail, and he said their new site will help them to deliver to more customers. He said hundreds of jobs would be created in the process, with the site expected to be up and running later this year. Ocado is, of course, an online grocery retailer developed as a joint venture with M&S, allowing customers to purchase from thousands of products delivered to customers' doors. Ocado Logistics has started the process of recruiting delivery drivers to work out of the new Stoke-on-Trent warehouse. They say the positions on offer provide stable work, predictable shifts, and the chance to build a long-term career close to home.
0: Across Stoke-on-Trent and Newcastle-under-Lyme.
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3: Holin has teamed up with Grammy award-winning collective Weatherman on the four-part anthology Theology of Beauty. 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This one, Theology of Beauty Winter, focuses on love and introspection. 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
2: Detectives say significant progress has been made in a Stoke-on-Trent murder investigation. It comes after violence on Brookhouse Road in Mere on Friday night. A man in his late teens was pronounced dead by paramedics at the scene. Another man, also in his late teens, suffered serious injuries and was taken to hospital, where his condition is described as stable. Five people aged between 17 and 20, all from Stoke-on-Trent, have been arrested on suspicion of murder and attempted murder. Officers are continuing to urge anyone with information, CCTV, dashcam or doorbell footage to get in touch with them. The family of a 19-year-old from Knipersley have launched a £100,000 fundraising appeal after the NHS exhausted its treatments for him. Former Biddulph High School pupil Jack Mooney was first diagnosed with melanoma at the age of 12 and has had lung and brain surgeries as well as radiotherapy. Now his only option is private immunotherapy treatment at a hospital in London. Jack, who plays for Knipersley Cricket Club and has also represented Staffordshire Cricket for a number of years, is the subject of an online appeal. More than £17,000 has been raised since that was launched over the weekend. Speed humps are being installed on a Stoke-on-Trent road from today. The City Council's carrying out road safety works on Wealdham Road in Fenton. New refuge islands and parking bays will be installed, as well as carriageway and footpath resurfacing over the course of 7 weeks. An independent Stoke-on-Trent business has been nominated as the West Midlands Bookshop of the Year. Valicor Books in Piccadilly Arcade in the city centre has received the recognition from My Local Awards West Midlands 2026. Director Mitch Hughes says it means a lot to be nominated.
1: Sport news update.
2: Stoke City keeper Victor Johansson said the team feels like a big family. He was impressed by their togetherness after they played most of their game at Bolton on Saturday with 10 men and beat them 2-1. Lamine Cisse and Ben Wilmot scored brilliant goals, but Johansson said the whole team pulled together.
3: Every single player out there today showed incredible mentality. The team spirit was unbelievable, and together with the fans, it was a complete performance.
2: Meanwhile, Carl Dempsey scored the only goal as Port Vale battled to a 1-0 League 2 win over Grimsby.
1: Cross Rhythm's weather.
2: Cloudy today with spells of rain and drizzle, but feeling very mild with a top temperature of 18 degrees Celsius.
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It's Monday, which means tonight at 8 p.m. our rock show returns. Peter Field brings you the Rock and Hard Place at 8 p.m. On tonight's show, Pete will be playing tunes like this from Skillet and Rachel DeLong. Red Jumpsuit Apparatus as well. Peter brings you metal, punk and heavy music. That's the Rock and Hard Place from 8 till 9 p.m. tonight.

0: This music may contain hope is the ambitious second album from Ray. Blending jazz, soul, and pop with moments of breathtaking musical grandeur, Ray pairs raw and vulnerable songwriting with spectacular musicianship. It's a bold, unrestrained journey through heartbreak, insecurity, and self-doubt, searching for the light on the other side. Gloriously expansive and theatrical. Ultimately, this music does exactly what it says. It contains hope. Don't miss the number one selling album from Ray. This music may contain hope.
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2: Everyone competes for your time, energy and focus. There's your partner, your parents, your children, other close family members. Perhaps there's various groups of friends. There's committees, there's church, there's all sorts of entertainment. From computers to movies to TV to music. There's work, there's play and all the rest. The list seems endless. In the Bible, Jesus is referred to as the pearl of greatest price.

you do that matters most. It's who you know which determines quality of loving in this life and the next. Make sure you don't let other interests prevent you from getting into the someone you should know. This is John Smith.

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2: Change is afoot at the top of Staffordshire-based manufacturer JCB. George Bamford is to become joint chairman of the company alongside his father, Lord Bamford, marking the first change at the top of JCB in more than 50 years. And during that time, the business has grown from its local roots into one of the country's largest privately owned manufacturers, and in fact it has more than 20,000 employees worldwide. The announcement that Lord Bamford's youngest son is to become joint chairman comes as the family-owned business reported pre-tax profits of £642 million on turnover of £5.7 billion in 2025, which is down on the previous year. It comes as the company is pressing ahead with a £100 million transformation of its headquarters in Roaster. Meanwhile, a new $1 billion factory is about to open in Texas in the US, creating 1,500 jobs over the next 5 years. All of this comes after the JCB Hydromax vehicle smashed the world land speed record for a hydrogen-powered vehicle in August. Lord Bamford said they've never been a company that stands still, and he said their investments will ensure that JCB is well placed to seize the opportunities ahead.
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2: From the Sky News Centre at 2, the leader of Reform UK has been pretty clear on what he thinks about the Prime Minister discussing claims of Russian interference in the Brexit referendum.
3: The Prime Minister is a liar. Yes, a liar. There was no Russian interference, and the Russia hoax has run all the way through this.
2: That was Nigel Farage at a media conference in Hythe earlier. Downing Street also said Moscow didn't try to use the poll to their benefit, but officials say Andy Burnham absolutely accepts the result of the referendum to be legitimate. Ukraine says it's ready to respect an energy ceasefire, even though its president says he learned about it through social media. Days after striking a diesel deal with Russia, Donald Trump claims to have brokered a truce between both sides to stop power plants being hit. Volodymyr Zelensky says Moscow must be forced to cooperate.
4: We need American pressure on Russia, not sanctions relief, not concessions, but real pressure, so that we can achieve at least what the American president posted about an energy ceasefire.
2: A Yorkshire wildlife park's closed for a third day following the death of a man who was attacked by a tiger. Investigations have been taking place after he got into the enclosure on Saturday. Russell Brand's left court after jury selection began in his trial on rape and sexual assault charges. Six members of the potential panel had to leave because they remembered seeing social media coverage related to these allegations from 3 years ago. 10 people were arrested during Manchester City's game at Liverpool yesterday. It was City's first match since being found guilty of breaching Premier League finance rules. And England have renewed the central contracts of Ollie Pope and Shoaib Bashir, despite the duo being dropped by the country's test side. Zach Crawley's expiring deal has not been extended, ahead of Stephen Fleming's first series in charge against South Africa in December. A total of 39 players are now under contract. That's the latest. I'm Stevie Schilling-Roth.
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2: From the Sky News Centre at 3, Andy Burnham will tell MPs it'd be a dereliction of duty not to seek a new deal with the EU. He's expected to suggest Brexit's done more harm than good when he makes a House of Commons statement later. Nigel Farage is accusing the PM of lying after he said it's clear Russia interfered in the 2016 referendum. Our political correspondent Lucy McDade says Mr. Burnham's facing questions.
3: In questioning the Brexit referendum, he's calling into question the legitimacy of the result, which Number 10 has had to stamp down today and say that no, that result was the result. Number 10 were very keen to say we shouldn't be looking backwards, we should be looking forwards.
2: The Kremlin says Vladimir Putin's ready to stop attacks on Ukraine, but only on election day in the country. Volodymyr Zelensky insists he'd allow a poll, but only if Moscow agrees to a 60-day truce, which it hasn't. Donald Trump claimed on social media to have brokered an energy ceasefire, which Ukraine's president said he'd go along with if Russia signed up too. Kremlin spokesperson Dmitry Peskov says contacts are ongoing.
4: In the Kremlin, both President Putin and officials at other levels have repeatedly stated that we do not want a ceasefire, we want long-term peace. We are ready to do everything possible to achieve it.
2: Police are continuing to ask people not to share footage from Yorkshire Wildlife Park on Saturday. A man was mauled by a tiger when he got into the enclosure. Britain's AI minister says a breach of the UK's cyber defences is likely, if not inevitable. Kanishka Narayan thinks developers must build machines that leave us human beings in charge. Jury selection's taken place ahead of Russell Brand's trial on rape and sexual assault charges. The actor and comedian denies all wrongdoing. And the Vatican has confirmed Pope Leo will be admitted to hospital in Rome in the late morning tomorrow. The pontiff told crowds at yesterday's Sunday blessing that his doctor had found a small nodule on one of his lungs. That's the latest. I'm Stevie Schillinglaw.
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2: 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John Bellamy here until 6 o'clock this evening. Loads of brilliant tracks to bring you between now and then, plus some of our regular features. Coming up, word on health with Paul Pennington, and he's looking at cholesterol awareness this week. We kicked off musically with 4King and Country, and a new track from them called Miracle on the Way, Ann Wilson and Ray Jesus. But next, it is John Corbin. This is You Care.

Worse than peekaboo, this is Psalm 22. A child searching for Abba like, Daddy, where are you? This is the Israelites, emancipated and furious. 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A confusing delusion that you could do it better. I'm David penning prayers for a merciful answer. 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
2: Here's Alex, pedalling off to work. And here's Nikki, driving off for a morning coffee. 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Allow at least 1.5 meters when overtaking cyclists, or more if driving over 30 miles per hour. 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

0: The Devil is a Liar from Ray Jesus. Now, one in five deaths from cardiovascular disease are contributed to by cholesterol. And the majority of us are aware of the impact that high levels of bad cholesterol can have. But an equal number don't know what their cholesterol levels are, and too few of us are taking steps to manage those levels. Here's Paul Pennington.
1: This is the Word on Health Report with Paul Pennington.
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3: National Cholesterol Month, organised by the charity Heart UK, is the annual initiative focused on increasing awareness of the dangers of high cholesterol and its detrimental impact on cardiovascular health. It comes as data shows almost half of UK adults have raised levels, and whilst research shows 62% of us know it's a risk factor for our biggest killers, an equal number don't have a clue what their levels are. And there's confusion on the difference between good HDL cholesterol and bad LDL cholesterol. Professor Liz Hughes, MBE, is the Medical Director of Heart UK.
4: Cholesterol is a blood fat which is vital for good health. It's needed to form cell membranes, make things like vitamin D and various hormones to make bile for digestion. So we get some cholesterol from our diet, but most, about two-thirds, is made in the liver. And cholesterol and other blood fats, which are called lipids, are carried around the body in the bloodstream to where they're needed. They can't travel loosely by themselves, so they're packaged into tiny round particles, which are called lipoproteins. So lipids meaning fat and proteins meaning protein.
3: As I said in my introduction, there is good HDL and bad LDL cholesterol. Talk me through the difference.
4: Low density lipoprotein, LDL, carries cholesterol from the liver to where it's needed. And when there's too much LDL in the bloodstream, this can lead to a buildup of cholesterol in the arteries, which can cause them to narrow and over time can lead to heart attack and stroke. And this is why LDL is sometimes called the bad cholesterol. High density lipoprotein cholesterol, or HDL, carries excess cholesterol back to the liver to be either broken down or recycled from the body. This is why it's often called the good cholesterol.
3: Are there any telltale signs that might suggest we have excessive levels of bad cholesterol?
4: Anyone can have high cholesterol, even if you're young, slim, and healthy. You cannot feel it. You might have signs. So occasionally people have a white line which can be seen around the colour part of the eye. Sometimes we see people with yellow deposits around the eyes, or possibly some deposits in the tendons of the hands or other tendons, but that's quite unusual. So you can have no symptoms or signs whatsoever until your cardiovascular disease event occurs.
3: High bad cholesterol is, I understand, influenced by a mix of biology, lifestyle factors and life stage. The NHS health check for the over 40s automatically checks for cholesterol levels, and if you have a family history of high cholesterol, heart disease, stroke or a genetic disposition is known, tests can be advocated sooner in a person's life by your doctor. Outside of that, for the general population, it never hurts to know what your cholesterol levels are, and high street pharmacies can offer you a test that you'll have to pay for. What's deemed a healthy level?
4: Keeping a cholesterol of somewhere around 4 to 4.5 would seem, from all the research, to give you the best outcome of a healthy heart. So I think if you see your cholesterol is definitely over 5, you need to have some conversations with your healthcare professionals, because you will need to make some changes. All of the evidence suggests that the lower you can get it, the better.
3: The good news is that high levels of bad cholesterol can be reduced or managed through medication and lifestyle changes. During National Cholesterol Month, you're encouraging us all to make small changes to the choices we make every day, from what we eat to how we move, simple achievable swaps to help us look after our cholesterol levels and overall cardiovascular health. And you're offering a wealth of information and support to help us make those swaps.
4: On our website, we have a very good diet and lifestyle plan called Cholesterol Smart, helping you make manageable changes, which you can do a bit at a time.
3: My grateful thanks to Professor Liz Hughes, MBE, from Heart UK. 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
1: You probably think you're pretty good at multitasking behind the wheel. I mean, you have to multitask to drive. So what's wrong with checking your phone? 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If you use a mobile phone while driving, you're 4 times more likely to crash. 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

Rob Halligan and Hold You Tonight. Chris Mavis here with the local news in a minute. After that, our classic track today comes from The Echoing Green, but it's John Michael Howell next. Still sounding good with Feel Like a Monster.

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3: Police are investigating following a report a teenage girl was raped in North Staffordshire this morning. Officers set up a cordon on Biddle Valley Way, just off Newpool Road in Nipersley, just before 8 a.m. Staffordshire police said a teenage girl was walking when she was approached by a man wearing a balaclava who pulled her into bushes. The girl's been supported by specialist officers. The man is described as white, around 6'1" tall, dressed in black joggers and a black puffer coat. Police are keen to speak to anyone with any information, including dog walkers who may have been in the area at the time, and anyone with dashcam footage in the area of Nipersley around the traffic lights and around Newpool Road and Lineside Road between 7 and 8 this morning. Detectives say significant progress has been made in a Stoke-on-Trent murder investigation. A man in his late teens was pronounced dead at the scene after violence on Brookhouse Road in Mere on Friday night. Another man, also in his late teens, suffered serious injuries and was taken to hospital where his condition is described as stable. Five people aged between 17 and 20, all from Stoke-on-Trent, have been arrested on suspicion of murder and attempted murder. Speed bumps are being installed on a Stoke-on-Trent road from today. The City Council is carrying out road safety works on Wealden Road in Fenton over the next 7 weeks. New refuge islands and parking bays will be installed, as well as carriageway and footpath resurfacing. A retired Staffordshire firefighter who's raised more than £140,000 for the poppy appeal in the last 6 years says it all started with a very simple idea. Calvin Chow from Audley has been fundraising for the Royal British Legion by designing and selling bespoke enamel poppy badges. He's been supported by Staffordshire Fire and Rescue Service and has unveiled 15 new designs for 2026, which will be available to buy at locations around our area. And a ribbon display has been put up outside Stoke-on-Trent City Council's Civic Centre in Stoke to mark Baby Loss Awareness Week. The Council's joined forces with the Still Support Group for the fourth year. There'll also be a special service at Stoke Minster on Thursday evening.
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3: Port Vale manager John Brady hopes their 1-0 win against Grimsby at the weekend is a turning point for their season.
4: It's a good win against a very good side. You know, Grimsby are tipped to be right up there, and I thought, you know, first half, I thought we should have been more up, to be honest. But there you go, really positive. There are a lot of positives to take, things to work on, and yeah, just pleased for the fans that they enjoyed that win today.
3: Meanwhile, Stoke City keeper Victor Johansson was impressed with the team's spirit after they beat Bolton 2-1, having played most of the game down to 10 men.
5: Every single player out there today showed incredible mentality. The team spirit was unbelievable, and together with the fans, it was a complete performance.
3: And Stoke host Middlesbrough tomorrow night.
2: Cross Rhythms weather.
3: Cloudy with spells of rain and drizzle in places this afternoon. It will be overcast tonight with a low of 14 degrees Celsius. A band of heavy rain will sweep eastwards tomorrow morning with brighter and drier weather to follow and with a top temperature of 17 degrees.
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6: And Chris will be back in an hour's time with another bulletin. John Smith is talking about having a fulfilling life soon. Plus, we've got brilliant music from Koki, Lindy, and Jelly Roll. It is time now for our classic track, and today it comes from the Echoing Green, a kind of a dance outfit from the 90s, and on this one they sound very 80s. This is their track Heaven, in brackets, The Devil in the Detail.

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2: Confessions of a Church Kid is the debut album from Rachel DeLong. 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It's raw, relatable, and refreshingly honest. Confessions of a Church Kid by Rachel DeLong. Stream and download it now.
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A recent survey has found people becoming less focused on expensive cars and materialism generally. Rather, people feel that they've made it if they're happy, have a good relationship with their partner, and feel in control of their life. While the survey showed that most elements of material wealth slipped in popularity from a previous survey, having a good marriage showed the biggest increase. Is it possible that over-self-indulgence, mixed with fear for the future, might begin to cause us to rethink our values and lifestyles and come up with a more realistic picture of a fulfilling life? We are constantly nudged, prodded, and even pummeled to make us rethink our lives. Don't lock in as if you'll never shift. Stay open and alive to the possibilities of change. This is John Smith.

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That's Asha Alaya and God of My Dreams. In about 15 minutes' time, the Talk and Travel team will be here. Rory McGowan talks about tourist taxes. How do they work? Where they're implemented? And how much revenue do they generate for a local community? Here's Austin French up to the news now that it's born again.

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2: From the Sky News Centre at 4, the Prime Minister's confirmed he's heading to Brussels as he looks at ways of working more closely with the EU.
3: We should not turn our backs on this opportunity, Mr. Speaker. And I hope all sides of this House will get behind the government's efforts to land a positive outcome.
2: The UK-EU summit will take place on November the 20th after being postponed because of Sir Keir Starmer's resignation. Andy Burnham's been telling MPs some of the areas he's hoping to draw new terms include on food. The Conservative Party leaders told him he simply won't get a better deal than the one he already negotiated. Meanwhile, Nigel Farage is accusing the Prime Minister of being a liar after Andy Burnham said it's clear that Russia interfered in the Brexit referendum. Downing Street has this morning said it's inconceivable Moscow didn't, but the result still stands. The Kremlin says contacts are ongoing over a possible energy ceasefire that would see attacks on power plants halted in both Russia and Ukraine. President Zelensky, meanwhile, says he wants an overall peace deal. A health and safety investigation has been launched into the death of a man who was killed by a tiger at Yorkshire Wildlife Park. It happened in the animal's enclosure on Saturday. Our correspondent Molly Malone says the tiger will be kept at the zoo.
4: The wildlife park confirmed actually that he's uninjured and won't be put down following the incident. But clearly there are lots of questions about how this was able to happen.
2: Jury selection's been taking place ahead of Russell Brand's trial on rape and sexual assault charges. The actor and comedian, who denies all wrongdoing, was surrounded by photographers as he left court earlier. And England have renewed the central contracts of Ollie Pope and Shoaib Bashir, despite the duo being dropped by the country's test side. A total of 39 players are now under contract ahead of Stephen Flynn's first series in charge against South Africa in December. That's the latest. I'm Stevie Schillinger.
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2: New artist Charlene Neal kicking off the second hour of City Drive for your Monday afternoon. That's Be Alright. D'Angelo, Prophet Teth and Toby Mac are all on the way. Plus Roy McGowan is here with Talking Travel, looking at tourist taxes. They're in the news at the moment, government wanting to implement them. First though, it's Sarah Reeves. This is from a few years back now. One of her best songs though, it's called Feel the Waters.

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1: Here's Alex, pedalling off to work. And here's Nikki, driving off for a morning coffee. You know the drill, Nikki. 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Whoever you meet, travel like you know them. 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
1: With Talking Travel, I'm Rory McGowan. If you've ever been to countries like Spain or Italy, you may be familiar with the idea of a tourist tax. This is an extra charge that local government put on popular tourist purchases to raise funds for the local community that are impacted by the high volume of tourists. On the one hand, some locals appreciate that their governments are raising more to keep their communities clean and useful for them. But others worry about putting off tourists, which could affect the income of local businesses like hotels and tourist shops. So what services are these taxes being put on, and how much revenue do they actually generate for a local area? The most common variant of this tax is on accommodation. Most schemes charge overnight guests when they book their hotel room either a flat fee per person per night or a percentage of the room rate. This is common in places like Paris, Rome, and Barcelona. But Britain is also utilising this scheme in places like Edinburgh and Liverpool. Some destinations tax visitors who don't stay at all. Venice recently held a trial where it charged visitors €5 on peak days just to enter the city, so that it could manage crowds and raise money for conservation. But how much do these taxes actually raise? Well, it can be a substantial amount. Edinburgh Council raised £5 million in just the first month of the scheme, but that month was July, which is a popular month for tourism. Venice raised a few million euros from its first trial seasons, a modest sum set against the costs of managing millions of visitors every year. And larger cities with high hotel volumes, such as Amsterdam and Barcelona, collect tens of millions of euros or more every year. But how effective this money has been is still up for debate. Barcelona, Paris, and other cities still struggle from an increasing amount of short-term rental properties and other over-tourism pressures despite the extra revenue generated by tourist taxes. Clearly then, these tourist taxes can only be part of a solution. If over-tourism is still a problem, more ambitious and wide-reaching measures need to be implemented in these cities if they are to balance both local and tourist priorities. With Talking Travel, I'm Rory McGowan.

D'Angelo with Holy Water. Now, UK independent artist by the name of Prophet Teth has a song out. It's more a dance track. This is called Love Casts Out All Fear.

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2: You probably think you're pretty good at multitasking behind the wheel. 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
2: Police are investigating following a report a teenage girl was raped in North Staffordshire this morning. Officers set up a cordon on Biddlefally Way, just off Newpool Road in Nipersley, just before 8 a.m. Staffordshire police said a teenage girl was walking when she was approached by a man wearing a balaclava who pulled her into bushes. The girl's been supported by specialist officers. The man is described as white, around 6'1" tall, dressed in black joggers and a black puffer coat. Police are keen to speak to anyone with any information, including dog walkers who may have been in the area at the time, and anyone with dashcam footage in the area of Nipersley, around the traffic lights and around Newpool Road and Lineside Road between 7 and 8 this morning. Detectives say significant progress has been made in a Stoke-on-Trent murder investigation. A man in his late teens was pronounced dead at the scene after violence on Brookhouse Road in Mere on Friday night. Another man, also in his late teens, suffered serious injuries and was taken to hospital, where his condition is described as stable. Five people aged between 17 and 20, all from Stoke-on-Trent, have been arrested on suspicion of murder and attempted murder. Speed bumps are being installed on a Stoke-on-Trent road from today. The City Council's carrying out road safety works on Wealden Road in Fenton over the next 7 weeks. New refuge islands and parking bays will be installed, as well as carriageway and footpath resurfacing. A retired Staffordshire firefighter who's raised more than £140,000 for the Poppy Appeal in the last 6 years says it all started with a very simple idea. Calvin Chow from Audley has been fundraising for the Royal British Legion by designing and selling bespoke enamel poppy badges. He's been supported by Staffordshire Fire and Rescue Service and has unveiled 15 new designs for 2026, which will be available to buy at locations around our area. And a ribbon display has been put up outside Stoke-on-Trent City Council's Civic Centre in Stoke to mark Baby Loss Awareness Week. The council's joined forces with the Still Support Group for the fourth year. There'll also be a special service at Stoke Minster on Thursday evening.
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2: Port Vale manager John Brady hopes their 1-0 win against Grimsby at the weekend is a turning point for their season.
3: It's a good win against a very good side. You know, Grimsby had tipped to be right up there, and I thought, you know, first half, I thought we should have been more up, to be honest. But there you go, we're really positive. There are a lot of positives to take, things to work on, and yeah, just pleased for the fans that they enjoyed that win today.
2: Meanwhile, Stoke City keeper Victor Johansson was impressed with the team's spirit after they beat Bolton 2-1, having played most of the game down to 10 men.
4: Every single player out there today showed incredible mentality. The team spirit was unbelievable, and together with the fans, it was a complete performance.
2: And Stoke host Middlesbrough tomorrow night.
1: Cross Rhythm's weather.
2: Cloudy with spells of rain and drizzle in places this afternoon. It will be overcast tonight with a low of 14 degrees Celsius. A band of heavy rain will sweep eastwards tomorrow morning, with brighter and drier weather to follow, and with a top temperature of 17 degrees.
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whispering bad things into my head, telling me to keep the lights low. 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
2: That's Dante Bow, of course. 4:42. Thanks to Chris for local news before that. He'll bring a final bulletin around 5:30. John Smith is talking about purpose soon and not looking for love in the wrong places. We'll have music from Samantha Ebert and the new one from Strings and Heart as well. But next, loving this new track from a UK independent artist called DC3. This is called Keep Moving.

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3: This Music May Contain Hope is the ambitious second album from Ray. Blending jazz, soul and pop with moments of breathtaking musical grandeur, Ray pairs raw and vulnerable songwriting with spectacular musicianship. It's a bold, unrestrained journey through heartbreak, insecurity and self-doubt, searching for the light on the other side. Gloriously expansive and theatrical. Ultimately, this music does exactly what it says. It contains hope. Don't miss the number one selling album from Ray. This Music May Contain Hope.
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5: 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Recently, TV Hits magazine asked the question of Madonna, who supposedly has it all. She replied, "I'm just like everybody else in that I need to be loved." Being loved is the bottom line for so many people, with often disastrous consequences for relationships because they can't seem to fill the emptiness inside. It's so easy to waste your precious time looking for love in all the wrong places. If God is love, as the New Testament writer said, what we all need is God. Check that one out. 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

Just an excellent songwriter. Samantha Ebert, and that's No One Knows. Picking up the tempo now, here's Strings and Heart. Current track from their Plastic Wine album, Sunset Silhouette.

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1: Here's Alex, pedalling off to work. And here's Nikki, driving off for a morning coffee. 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Allow at least 1.5 metres when overtaking cyclists, or more if driving over 30 miles per hour. And for horse riders, like Joe and Daisy here, slow down to under 10 miles per hour and allow at least 2 metres. 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
2: From the Sky News Centre at 5, the Prime Minister has told the Commons the status quo is not good enough for Britain, as he's expected to use a UK-EU summit to push for new post-Brexit deals. The two sides will negotiate in areas including on food and drink next month. Andy Burnham's been accused by the Tory leader of implying the 2016 referendum result was illegitimate because of Russian interference, but the PM says he's done no such thing.
3: She should go back and look again. It is a matter of record, Mr. Speaker, that Russian actors sought to interfere in the 29 general election, and we think it is inconceivable that this was the first time.
2: The PM's also discussed the recent security incident at RAF Fairford and House of Commons this afternoon. He told MPs it was almost certainly directed by Iran's Revolutionary Guard. In other news, the council responsible for licensing Yorkshire Wildlife Park, where a man was killed by a tiger, has launched a health and safety investigation. He died after getting into the animal's enclosure on Saturday afternoon. The Kremlin says Vladimir Putin's ready to stop attacks on Ukraine, but only on election day in the country. Volodymyr Zelensky insists he'd allow a poll only if Moscow agrees to a 60-day truce, which it hasn't. Donald Trump claimed on social media to have brokered an energy ceasefire. Kremlin spokesperson Dmitry Peskov says contacts are ongoing.
4: In the Kremlin, both President Putin and officials at other levels have repeatedly stated that we do not want a ceasefire. We want long-term peace. We are ready to do everything possible to achieve it.
2: The Pope's to be admitted to hospital tomorrow in Rome. He's to have surgery to remove a small growth found on one of his lungs. And in cricket, England have renewed the central contracts of Ollie Pope and Shoaib Bashir, despite the duo being dropped by the country's test side. A total of 39 players are now under contract. That's the latest. I'm Stevie Chillingmore.
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The next day, he handed innkeeper 2 silver coins, telling him, "Take care of this man. If his bill runs higher than this, I'll pay you the next time I'm here."

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1: Still sounding great. Delightful little track from Kingdom Revival kicking off the hour. That's called The Good Samaritan. We've got Wilder Woods, Ray and Callie on the way. Plus a brand new choice cut to bring you from an outfit called Lion Saddle. Here's Roy Tosh next. This is called I Like It and features an artist called Camille de la Cruz.

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2: You probably think you're pretty good at multitasking behind the wheel. 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If you use a mobile phone while driving, you're 4 times more likely to crash. 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

0: That's called Drag Path. It's the current one from 21 Pilots. Before that, a bit of fun with Danza. Now, this week's choice cut is a dance floor track, really. It's called Ravens and Doves, and it comes from Lion Saddle and Rave Jesus. See what you think.
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3: Police are investigating following a report a teenage girl was raped in North Staffordshire this morning. Officers set up a cordon on Biddle Valley Way, just off Newpool Road in Nipersley, just before 8 a.m. Staffordshire police said a teenage girl was walking when she was approached by a man wearing a balaclava who pulled her into bushes. The girl's been supported by specialist officers. The man is described as white, around 6'1" tall, dressed in black joggers and a black puffer coat. Police are keen to speak to anyone with any information, including dog walkers who may have been in the area at the time, and anyone with dashcam footage in the area of Nipersley around the traffic lights and around Newpool Road and Lineside Road between 7 and 8 this morning. Detectives say significant progress has been made in a Stoke-on-Trent murder investigation. A man in his late teens was pronounced dead at the scene after violence on Brookhouse Road in Mere on Friday night. Another man, also in his late teens, suffered serious injuries and was taken to hospital where his condition is described as stable. Five people aged between 17 and 20, all from Stoke-on-Trent, have been arrested on suspicion of murder and attempted murder. Speed bumps are being installed on a Stoke-on-Trent road from today. The City Council is carrying out road safety works on Wealden Road in Fenton over the next 7 weeks. New refuge islands and parking bays will be installed, as well as carriageway and footpath resurfacing. A retired Staffordshire firefighter who's raised more than £140,000 for the Poppy Appeal in the last 6 years says it all started with a very simple idea. Calvin Chow from Audley has been fundraising for the Royal British Legion by designing and selling bespoke enamel poppy badges. He's been supported by Staffordshire Fire and Rescue Service and has unveiled 15 new designs for 2026, which will be available to buy at locations around our area. And a ribbon display has been put up outside Stoke-on-Trent City Council's Civic Centre in Stoke to mark Baby Loss Awareness Week. The council's joined forces with the Still Support Group for the fourth year. There'll also be a special service at Stoke Minster on Thursday evening.
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3: Port Vale manager John Brady hopes their 1-0 win against Grimsby at the weekend is a turning point for their season.
4: It's a good win against a very good side. You know, Grimsby are tipped to be right up there, and I thought, you know, first half, I thought we should have been more up, to be honest. But there you go, we're really positive. There are a lot of positives to take, things to work on, and yeah, just pleased for the fans that they enjoyed that win today.
3: Meanwhile, Stoke City keeper Victor Johansson was impressed with the team's spirit after they beat Bolton 2-1, having played most of the game down to 10 men.
5: Every single player out there today showed incredible mentality. The team spirit was unbelievable, and together with the fans, it was a complete performance.
3: And Stoke host Middlesbrough tomorrow night.
2: Cross Rhythms weather.
3: Cloudy with spells of rain and drizzle in places this afternoon. It will be overcast tonight with a low of 14 degrees Celsius. A band of heavy rain will sweep eastwards tomorrow morning with brighter and drier weather to follow and with a top temperature of 17 degrees.
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1: Papa Roach and Carrie Underwood, of course, Leave a Light On. Although the prices have gone up, you might want to reconsider that advice. We've got Gio, Jake and some Brandon Lake lined up before the end of the show. Let's scroll down as well. Oldies and Goodies tonight kicks off with Jeremy Riddle and a song called Close. There's music from Brandon Heath, Group One Crew, The Tribe, Guardian, Dolly Parton, Vera Cruz and many more. It's the best out of the day. Don't miss it. Here's Adax now and Light of My Life.

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2: Here's Alex, pedalling off to work. And here's Nikki, driving off for a morning coffee. You know the drill, Nikki. Allow at least 1.5 metres when overtaking cyclists, or more if driving over 30 miles per hour. And for horse riders, like Joe and Daisy here, slow down to under 10 miles per hour and allow at least 2 metres. 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
3: From the Sky News Centre at 6, the Prime Minister is pushing for closer ties with the EU at a summit next month. He hopes a deal could boost the economy by £10 billion, but the Conservatives say he's weakened his negotiating position by revealing his plans in the House of Commons. Staying with the Prime Minister, and he says it's highly likely

0: that the alleged terror plot at RAF Fairford was coordinated by Iran. 7 people have been arrested, and Andy Burnham says it was almost certainly directed by the Iranian Islamic Revolutionary Guard.
1: We will not tolerate these threats on our soil. We will crack down on Iran's use of criminal networks, using our full range of powers to target them and their funding streams. And we will bring further sanctions to restrict the capacity of Iran and the IRGC to do us harm.
0: 2 Iranian men have just been sanctioned by the UK government. The sanctions include an asset freeze and a ban on them entering the UK. A health and safety investigation has been launched into the death of a man who was killed by a tiger at Yorkshire Wildlife Park. It happened in the animal's enclosure on Saturday, and the attraction has remained closed since. Our correspondent Molly Malone says the tiger will be kept at the zoo.
2: The wildlife park confirmed, actually, that he's uninjured and won't be put down following the incident. But clearly there are lots of questions about how this was able to happen.
0: The Pope's to be admitted to hospital in Rome tomorrow. The 71-year-old pontiff's to have surgery to remove a small growth found on one of his lungs. The jury's been selected for Russell Brand's trial at Southwark Crown Court in London. He denies rape and sexual and indecent assault charges against 6 women between 1999 and 2009. Now to sport, and Scotland fans will be able to drink alcohol in the stands at a home football international for the first time in more than 40 years tomorrow night. A trial is taking place for the Women's World Cup playoff against the Czech Republic in Paisley. That's the latest. I'm Stevie Schillinglaw.
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2: So we fight for what's ours like an activist. The struggle's here.

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1: Revival is a going of God among his people. 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
5: From the Sky News Centre at 7, the leader of the Conservative Party says Andy Burnham's trying to distract the country rather than solve the immediate challenges as he focuses on Brexit. The Prime Minister has called for a closer relationship with the EU starting at a summit next month. Mr. Burnham hopes a deal could boost the economy, but Kemi Badenoch says he's unpicking the agreement this country signed a decade ago.
6: He is not going to get a better deal. And Mr. Speaker, it's not just that the EU are tough negotiators. He has already revealed his entire negotiating hand. He has just blurted out everything he wants in this statement. This is not how you conduct negotiation.
5: Meanwhile, Andy Burnham says it's highly likely that the alleged terror plot at RAF Fairford was coordinated by Iran. Seven people were arrested as part of the investigation. The City of Doncaster Council launched an investigation into the death of a man at Yorkshire Wildlife Park.

0: He died after going into the tiger enclosure on Saturday. The founder of Meta is rejecting calls for a slowdown in AI advances. Mark Zuckerberg told the FT he thinks responsibility for safety should fall on the individual lab which creates the model. The UK's AI minister, Kanishka Narayan, says we must build machines that put humans in control. He's told a conference in London the choices we make now will matter for generations.
1: The choices we make now matter. Machines that help scientists discover new medicines. Machines that give care workers more time with the people who depend on them. Machines that help British businesses become more productive. Above all, machines that leave us, human beings, in charge.
0: The jury has been selected for Russell Brand's trial at Southwark Crown Court that could last over 2 months. The actor and comedian is facing a number of historic sex assault charges. He's denied any wrongdoing. And those heading to watch Scotland's Women's World Cup playoff against the Czech Republic in Paisley tomorrow will be able to drink alcohol in the stands. There's an SFA trial into how relaxing the current rules would work. That's the latest. I'm Stevie Shillinglaw.
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5: Yes, hello and thanks for joining us. This is the Cross Rhythms Top 10 Chart, the weekly countdown. And don't go anywhere because you're about to hear some of the most heard and bought songs from the last week. 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Well, Forrest Frank remain at number one.

B.I.G. has been at the top for 3 weeks. Will it remain there again? Candy Staten's been doing well at number 2 of late with Shine a Light. And Jelly Rolls featured in the countdown as well recently with Hands Up. Last time at number 3. Could it go any higher? Everybody put your hands up. If you ain't perfect, but you try. There are 4 new entries to come on this chart. We've got some big ones on the way from 21 Pilots. Hey.

0: 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All right, some brilliant, brilliant songs on the way. 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
1: 10.
0: Let's get straight into it then. And with the first of our new entries, from the band Strings and Hearts, this is Sunset Silhouette.

0: A new entry at number 10. It's Strings and Hearts with Sunset Silhouette. Three more new entries to come a bit later on in the countdown. But we continue next with Adax and Light of My Life has now been in the countdown for 6 weeks and it drops down a place.
1: 9.

0: It's a Dax with Light of My Life, which drops one place to number 9. 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We continue with MIA next, who's been in the chart for 7 weeks, with Prayer 777.
1: 8.

from trailblazing rapper and artist MIA. That's Prayer 777. And it's taken from her album MI7. It drops one place to number 8 on the Cross of Them's chart. I'm Chris, bringing you the countdown, and this next song is one that I'm showcasing today. It's about to hit the Cross of Them's radio playlist, and it could be a new entry in the next few weeks here on the countdown. And it's from U2. Here's Street of Dreams.

0: 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What the one that I'm showcasing today, U2 with Street of Dreams. The countdown continues in a moment with tunes from Jelly Roll and Colistar.
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3: 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We report on the life and the music of hip-hop artist John Keefe. 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
0: We continue with Colistar on the Cross Rhythms Top 10 chart next. And if you search him up online, if you're not careful, you'll come across a whole load of beauty and cosmetic products, which is nothing to do with the rapper you're about to hear next. Based in West London, he originally made waves in the UK scene a few years back with his debut EP, Welcome to Britain. After converting to Christianity, his music focused on faith and social themes. His lyric blend reflection on modern life, British culture, and the gospel message. Some of his music is like traditional grime, a little bit of drill as well. What you're about to hear is a little bit more of the tamer stuff that he's put out. So it's Life Goes On from Colistar. This has now been in the countdown for 9 weeks.
1: 7.
5: If anything could have gone wrong, then it went wrong this week. 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Anxious on the mattress, panicking's got me stranded. Back on this roulette wheel with my regrets, I land on madness. Man, I'm stuck in traffic between my past and my bad habits. 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I trust you're making a way, I don't put trust in circumstances. You've got

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I'll keep on speaking truth in a world that don't mind speaking lies. It starts up there, goes down to the heart, and it keeps you up at the end of the night.

0: of your sovereignty.
1: Life Goes On by Collis Starr. That drops down one place to number 7. Well, if you've just joined us, we've had one new entry so far, 3 still to come. So here are the songs that are dropping out of the countdown, making room for the new entries. One of them's this one, Walk Away by Koki. It only spent 1 week in the chart, last time at number 10. Dropping out after 3 weeks, Gable Price and Friends with Talking Like Friends.

also out Maddie Jane and Song Songhouse with Almighty. And I Like It from Roy Tosh, and Camille de la Cruz.

0: They make room for the new entries in this countdown, and we've got some big new entries coming up in a bit. More about that soon.
1: Six.
0: But we continue with Jelly Roll, who references three life-changing moments on this song, Hands Up. Let me tell you.

Hands Up by Jelly Roll. That drops down three places to number six. This is the Cross Rhythms Top 10 chart. And I'm Chris Mountford bringing you the countdown. In a moment, the song's in the running for the number one spot. Got a couple of very big new entries on the way. Will Forrest Frank remain at the top? But at this halfway point, first of all, I'm going to take you through all of the best sounding new releases. Songs, releases just out over the last few days. And maybe some of these will feature in the Cross Rhythms chart in the future. Starting off with a new single from Need to Breathe, featuring Ann Wilson, it's Past the Gates.

Nice. Meanwhile, from Carlton Dixon, it's the single Bones. Darkness fades and the skeleton

another gorgeous track from Madison Ryan Ward. Rock rapper Manifest returns with One Prayer Away.

and that features The Chosen. Some of the best new releases just out. Maybe some of those songs will feature in the Cross Rhythms Countdown in the coming weeks and months. Before we continue with the rundown then, here are the songs in the running for the number one spot. Forest Frank's been at the top with B.I.G.

0: 3 weeks at number one. Will he stay at the top? We've got two big new entries coming up. Happier Times Ahead from Ray. And Drag Path by 21 Pilots. Could either of those enter the chart straight in at number one? We're going to find out between now and the end of the hour.
1: You've been activated.
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0: Okay, big news next. Having been at number one for 3 weeks, Forrest Frank drops down to five with B.I.G.
2: Five.

0: Boris Frank with B.I.G. It's from his album Child of God 2. The song had been at number one for 3 weeks in this countdown, but now drops down to number five. That means we've got a new number one song on the way.
1: Church, holy word on my hip, two step, fully far from a gang ten.
0: Next though at number four, a new entry from a British rapper, 19 years old, from Northampton. He picked up two prestigious Mobo Awards earlier in the year, one for Best Gospel Act, the other for Best Newcomer.
1: There's a party, we're drinking, hopping a bag. Come meet you and play, we got enough time.
0: Daniel Chenjerai is better known as the stage name DC3, and you're about to hear his very first hit on the Cross Rhythms Top 10 chart. Here's Keep Moving.

brilliant. It's DC3 with Get Moving, a new entry at number 4. You're listening to the Cross Rhythms Top 10 Charts. We've got the top 3 songs of the week on the way, which will feature 2 new entries. There's a good chance one of them will go straight to number 1. We've got new entries to come from Ray and 21 Pilots. Candy Staten's in the mix as well. Could she climb up to number 1? We'll find out soon. But before I bring you the top 3, these are a couple of tracks which could be new additions to the Cross Rhythms Countdown in the next few weeks. Ones to listen out for over the coming weeks. So from For King and Country, it's Miracle.

which features on their brand new album, The Most Beautiful Colours. Another song which could feature in the countdown soon is this one from the country star Ella Langley with Speaking Terms. Okay.

0: All right, songs which could be new additions to the countdown in the coming weeks. We'll bring you the top three for this week, though, in just a moment.
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0: Candy Staten with Shine a Light. And that drops down one place to number three. So we've got two huge new entries right at the top of this latest countdown. Drag Path by 21 Pilots. And Ray with Happier Times Ahead. But in which order do they come? Let's find out. Following up on the album, Breach, it's 21 Pilots who have this new single called Drag Path, a new entry at number
1: 2.

0: A huge new entry at number two, that's Drag Path by 21 Pilots. But they can't beat Ray, who enters the countdown. I'll play her number one in just a second. First of all, here's a reminder about what's happened so far.
1: 10.
0: So the chart began with a new entry, Strings and Hearts with Sunset Silhouette. That was followed by Adax.
1: 9.
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0: Colors Star spends a 9th week in the countdown with Life Goes On.
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3: When he said, boy, you better put your hands up. Everybody put your hands up. If you ain't...
0: Boris Frank was knocked off the top spot with B.I.G.
1: 5.
4: My God is B.I.G. My sin is R.I.P. He calls me C.O.G.
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0: At 2, a new entry, Drag Path by 21 Pilots.
1: 2.
0: But the biggest new entry in this countdown goes straight into number 1. It's from Ray.
5: I may cry through the night, I may cry through the night, I may cry through.
0: It's not the first time she's been at number 1 on the Cross of Them's Top 10 chart. A few weeks back, this was a massive smash, Joy, featuring Amma and Absolutely, her sisters. She's back at number 1 then on the Cross of Them's chart with another song taken off her latest album, This Music May Contain Hope. And this song urges listeners to hold on to faith because there'll be happier times ahead.
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0: 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All right, darling.
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5: From the Sky News Centre at 8, the Prime Minister says the status quo is not good enough for Britain as he looks to use a UK-EU summit to push for a closer relationship. The two sides will talk about sectors including food and drink and emissions trading next month, and the PM hopes agreements will provide a £10 billion boost to the economy. The Tory leaders accused him of suggesting the 2016 Brexit vote was illegitimate because of Russian interference, but Andy Burnham denies that.
6: She should go back and look again. It is a matter of record, Mr. Speaker, that Russian actors sought to interfere in the 29 general election, and we think it is inconceivable that this was the first time.
5: Staying with the PM, and he also made his strongest claim yet that Iran is behind an alleged terror plot at RAF Fairford last month, over which 7 people have been arrested. 2 Iranian men have now been sanctioned by the British government. The Home Secretary says an attack on a public figure is an attack on democracy itself, as she reviews security arrangements for high-profile people. The Independent reviews looking at whether funding is being used effectively to protect people like politicians and royals. It's been 3 months since Anne Widdecombe was killed at her home, and Home Secretary Shabana Mahmood is expanding support.
7: This will include former members of parliament, peers and party spokespeople, giving them access to a named police officer, as well as help with wider security measures.
5: A public inquiry has been announced into the terror attack at a synagogue in Greater

0: Manchester, during which two worshippers were killed. It'll allow all evidence to be heard, including sensitive national security information that couldn't be examined fully at an inquest. The City of Doncaster Council's launched an investigation into the death of a man at Yorkshire Wildlife Park. He died after going into the tiger enclosure on Saturday. And Coventry City are aiming to win their first home game since promotion to the Premier League tonight. They're hosting Newcastle at the CBS Arena. That's the latest. I'm Stevie Shillinglaw.
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2: 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My name's Peter Field. We've got 1 hour of punk, rock and metal. You're in the mosh pit. Starting tonight's show is Disciple. Recently played Rocket Town in Nashville. Great band. So I'm going to play the song Falling Over, and that was released in 2005 as part of their self-titled album. It's got themes of spiritual struggle, human weakness and redemption. Great band.

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2: 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So I'm going to play their new song, Scream. Played it last 2 weeks, and it's taken from their brand new EP, After the Storm.

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1: Okay, Zarna has released her album this September. It's called Break or Breakthrough. So I'm going to play the song Defiler. Features Brian Had Walsh, and it's taken from Zarna's album. Great artist, and I played this song a few times on the show.

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1: I'm going to play You Say by Grace Graber, originally by Lauren Daigle, and it's taken from her album Punk and Praise Volume 1, which features various punk rock interpretations of worship songs. So, upbeat, enjoy.

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2: 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Don't go away, we've got 30 minutes left of punk, rock and metal. You're in the mosh pit. Gonna play Switchfoot. These guys are coming over to the UK in February. Looks a great tour, and I'll probably get some tickets because I've never seen Switchfoot. So I'm gonna play their song, Healer of Souls. And after Switchfoot, I'm gonna play Papa Roach.

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1: Gonna play Strong and Brave by Adelaide. They're an independent Christian rock band. So the band describes the track as upbeat driving rock anthem focused on themes of spiritual unity, overcoming adversity and personal courage. It's a great song. Played this on the show over the last few years. It was released in 2019, but it's that good. Thought I'd give it another spin.

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1: So this week, my band Peter 118 will be playing at the Polish Bar in Newcastle under Lyme, underground venue. So come along. So I'm going to play some pop punk now. Firstborn Son with their song Unconditional, and Tulip by Brave Days.

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2: 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We'll be back next week with more punk, rock and metal. I'm going to leave you with Chives McAllister, pop punk band on Small Step Records. Have a great week, guys. Take care. God bless. I'm reading.

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2: From the Sky News Centre at 9, the leader of the Conservative Party says Andy Burnham's trying to distract the country rather than solve the immediate challenges as he focuses on Brexit. The Prime Minister's called for a closer relationship with the EU starting at a summit next month. Mr Burnham hopes a deal could boost the economy by around £10 billion. But Kemi Badenoch says he's unpicking the agreement this country signed a decade after the referendum.
3: He is not going to get a better deal. And Mr Speaker, it's not just that the EU are tough negotiators. He has already revealed his entire negotiating hand. He has just blurted out everything he wants in this statement. This is not how you conduct negotiations.
2: Andy Burnham also says it's highly likely an alleged terror plot last month at RAF Fairford was coordinated by Iran. Seven people who were all arrested as part of the investigation have been released on bail. The Home Secretary is expanding support for political figures who aren't MPs 3 months after Anne Widdecombe was killed. The Independent Review is looking at whether funding's being used effectively to protect people like politicians and royals. A health and safety investigation has been launched into the death of a man who was killed by a tiger at Yorkshire Wildlife Park. It happened in the animal's enclosure on Saturday, and the park remained closed today. Our correspondent Molly Malone says the tiger will be kept at the zoo.
4: The wildlife park confirmed, actually, that he's uninjured and won't be put down following the incident. But clearly there are lots of questions about how this was able to happen.
2: The jury has been selected for Russell Brand's trial at Southwark Crown Court that could last over 2 months. The actor and comedian is facing a number of historic sex assault charges. He's always denied any wrongdoing. Now to sport, and Coventry City are on course to earn their first home Premier League win since promotion. They lead Newcastle 1-0 at the CBS Arena. Jack Rudoni scored from the penalty spot. That's the very latest. I'm Stevie Shillinglaw.
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And I'm talking about nice, normal, well-meaning people here. Why will they miss out on heaven? Simply because they didn't know Jesus, and He never knew them. They chose to make their own way through life, thus

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8: From the Sky News Centre at 10, the Prime Minister says the British public will be the boss at every stage of renegotiating the UK's relationship with the European Union. Andy Burnham's heading to Brussels for a summit next month to push for closer ties. Kemi Badenoch insists the EU are hard negotiators and he won't get a better deal. Staying with the Prime Minister, and he also says it's highly likely an alleged terror plot last month at RAF Fairford was coordinated by Iran. Seven people who were all arrested as part of the investigation have been released on bail. Ed Miliband summoned the Iranian ambassador to the Foreign Office earlier and sanctioned two men linked to the Islamic Revolutionary Guard. Our chief political correspondent John Craig says Tehran has hit back.
9: The ambassador has subsequently continued to deny Iranian involvement there. Ambassador summoned, read the riot act, more people sanctioned and so on, but the Iranians are saying, no, it wasn't us. Well, that is fiercely disputed by the British government.
8: The City of Doncaster Council has launched an investigation into the death of a man at Yorkshire Wildlife Park. He died after going into the tiger enclosure on Saturday. The jury has been selected for Russell Brand's trial at Southwark Crown Court that could last over 2 months. The actor and comedian is facing a number of historic sex assault charges. He's always denied any wrongdoing. Now to sport, and Coventry City have moved out of the Premier League's relegation zone after a win against Newcastle. Now live to Josh Smith at the CBS Arena.
10: Coventry 4, Newcastle 1. The Sky Blues' first home goals and points of the campaign. Radoni got the hosts off the mark from the spot before Sharif Sims and Mafuni's second half strike sealed the win. Botman hit a great strike for the visitors to half the deficit at 2-0, but it was little more than a consolation goal in the end. At the CBS Arena, it's finished Coventry 4, Newcastle 1.
8: And the Pope's to be admitted to hospital tomorrow in Rome. The pontiff is to have surgery to remove a small growth found on one of his lungs. From Sky News, I'm Stevie Shillinglaw.
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0: 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Pray that you comfort the loved ones of those that have lost their lives unnecessarily. 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We have faith in that.
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Yeah, tell me how, please enlighten. Hit after hit, my career Mike Tyson. No discounts, I earn all of my prices. 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
1: 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All right, bye-bye.

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2: From the Sky News Centre at 11, the Prime Minister says the status quo's not good enough for Britain as he looks to use a UK-EU summit to push for a closer relationship. The two sides will talk about sectors, including food and drink and emissions trading next month. The PM hopes agreements will provide a £10 billion boost to the economy. The Tory leaders accused him of suggesting the 2016 Brexit vote was illegitimate because of Russian interference, but Andy Burnham denies that.
3: He should go back and look again. It is a matter of record, Mr. Speaker, that Russian actors sought to interfere in the 29 general election, and we think it is inconceivable that this was the first time.
2: The PM also says it's highly likely an alleged terror plot last month at RAF Fairford was coordinated by Iran. Seven people who were all arrested as part of the investigation have been released on bail. The Home Secretary is expanding support for political figures who aren't MPs 3 months after Anne Widdecombe was killed. The Independent Review is looking at whether funding's being used effectively to protect people like politicians and royals. A 20-year-old's been charged with a public order offence after apparently mocking the A66 crash that killed seven people. Bradley Aston has been remanded in custody. Coventry City are celebrating winning their first Premier League home game in 25 years. They ease to a comfortable 4-1 victory over Newcastle United. Jack Radoni's early penalty started the goal scoring for the hosts.
4: It's a massive night for us, a big one for the fans. First home win in 25 years, I think, and I'm glad we could score four for them. It was good intensity from everyone on the pitch, and I think that's what allowed us to get our goals, and we've just got to carry that on now into the next game.
2: And the founder of Meta's rejecting calls for a slowdown in AI advances. Mark Zuckerberg's told the Financial Times he thinks responsibility for safety should fall on the individual lab, which creates the model. That's the latest. I'm Imani Rana.
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2: We ain't never want no fame. Me and Jesus like Jordan and James. 'Cause you can't talk about me

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I complain, it's a saying. No, really, seriously, I'm just kidding. See, that's the reason why I need a legion of people who heed the readings of Jesus to be a force of reason. I can't do it on my own. On an island as a castaway, Chuck, no.

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2: From the Sky News Centre at midnight, the leader of the Conservative Party says Andy Burnham's trying to distract the country rather than solve the immediate challenges as he focuses on Brexit. The Prime Minister's called for a closer relationship with the EU starting at a summit next month. Mr Burnham hopes a deal could boost the economy, but Kemi Badenoch says he's unpicking the agreement this country signed a decade after the referendum.
3: He is not going to get a better deal. And Mr Speaker, it's not just that the EU are tough negotiators. He has already revealed his entire negotiating hand. He has just blurted out everything he wants in this statement. This is not how you conduct negotiations.
2: Staying with the PM, he also says it's highly likely an alleged terror plot last month at RAF Fairford was coordinated by Iran. Seven people, who were all arrested as part of the investigation, have been released on bail. The City of Doncaster Council's launched an investigation into the death of a man at Yorkshire Wildlife Park. He died after going into the tiger enclosure on Saturday. Our correspondent Molly Malone says the tiger will be kept at the zoo.
4: The Wildlife Park confirmed actually that he's uninjured and won't be put down following the incident. But clearly there are lots of questions about how this was able to happen.
2: The jury is being selected for Russell Brand's trial at Southwark Crown Court that could last over 2 months. The actor and comedian is facing a number of historic sex assault charges. He's denied any wrongdoing. To sport now, where Coventry City recorded their first Premier League home win in 25 years with a 4-1 victory over Newcastle United. The result lifts Coventry out of the relegation zone and up to 14th, while Newcastle remain in 11th place. And US actor RJ Mitt has died, aged 34. The TV star was best known for his role as the son of Walter White in the series Breaking Bad. That's the latest. I'm Imani Rana.
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1: I was taken to church ever since I was tiny wee. My father was a minister of a Baptist church, and so I didn't have too much choice in the matter. But my parents didn't introduce me to religion, they introduced me to God, who was real. He spoke to them, and he was such an important part of their lives that for me, that was how I grew up. Not in a religion of do's and don'ts, and you have to try and please God and do the right things, but knowing him as a friend.

0: as I grew up through school and college, and then as I got married, had children of my own, I've questioned a lot of things. I've been through a lot of different experiences, illness, depression, but I've known God as my friend through every situation I've been in. He's been real for me, and he never lets me down. He never breaks his promises. He was still there, giving me his peace and his strength and his joy.
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2: From the Sky News Centre at 1, a British fashion designer is urging the Prime Minister to reopen a Brexit debate after he told MPs a new deal with the EU could boost the British economy. Andy Burnham told MPs yesterday he'll use a summit next month to push for closer ties with the bloc. The leader of the Conservative Party is accusing Mr Burnham of unpicking the agreement Britain signed. Fashion designer Paul Smith says Brexit was tough.
3: If you can imagine selling to Korea, all the paperwork that you needed about the sweater was made in Italy, but the yarn came from Scotland and the package came from somewhere else. Just the list of things you had to deal with was enormous.
2: The PM also says it's highly likely an alleged terror plot last month at RAF Fairford was coordinated by Iran. 7 people who were all arrested as part of the investigation have been released on bail. The Home Secretary is expanding support for political figures who aren't MPs 3 months after Anne Widdecombe was killed. The Independent Review is looking at whether funding is being used effectively to protect people like politicians and royals. A 20-year-old's been charged with a public order offence after allegedly mocking the A66 crash that killed 7 people. Bradley Aston's been remanded in custody and is due in court in Wolverhampton. The crash killed 2 police officers and 5 young men in August. Coventry City are celebrating winning their first Premier League home game in 25 years. They eased to a comfortable 4-1 victory over Newcastle United. Jack Radoni's early penalty started the goal scoring for the hosts.
4: It's a massive night for us, a big one for the fans. First home win in 25 years, I think, and I'm glad we could score 4 for them. It was good intensity from everyone on the pitch, and I think that's what allowed us to get our goals, and you know, we just got to carry that on now into the next game.
2: And composer Max Richter will receive the Ivor Novello Award for Innovation, recognising his influence on contemporary music. His film scores include the Oscar-nominated Hamlet. That's the latest. I'm Imani Rana.
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5: But I believe this is a third heaven word where God is opening windows and shouting out a message across the earth that this will be a year of unprecedented, unparalleled favor of God. A year unlike any other year you have ever had in the whole of your Christian experience. Some people may say, how can we have a prophecy about a year of favor when America is in the grip of such a horrendous tragedy? Favor does not mean that people will not die. It means they will live for the glory of God. So I'm standing here and I'm looking you right in the eye and I'm saying, God is declaring a year of unprecedented, unparalleled favor from heaven. Favor like, unlike any you have ever known. This will be the most defining year, I believe, of our whole spiritual experience. Favor in every area of your life. Favor in your relationship with God. Whatever it is you're struggling with right now, understand there is a weight of favor upon you that will cause you to break into a level of intimacy that you can only dream about, and many of us have been dreaming, longing, sighing in our hearts, oh God, please. And God is saying, oh yes, oh God, yes. Favor in your ministry, in your calling, because this is the time to revisit our call and say, for such a time as this, I am here on this earth. I am here in the place where I live for such a time as this, for such a community as this, for such a desperate hour as this, I have come. Favor over your church. Favor of God on your family. Favor upon our children. What that means to me is, beware all prodigals, you are returning. Where the enemy has come.